giver of security. Protect me from the dangers on your straight path. I'm getting her security. Protect me from the dangers on your straight path. I'm getting hurt.

0: suffers from this. But there's another beautiful side to it. Your connection with Allah gives you bravery and gives you leadership and gives you strength and the company that you're with. That's why you should stick to a community that encourages you and reminds you. A good friend who reminds you of Allah. Not a good friend. A good friend is not somebody who sees you doing the wrong and just tells you good on you. No, that's not a friend. My brothers and sisters, the other meaning, moving now because of time, the one who is not feared from changes and unpredictability. We said that before. Allah doesn't flip-flop. You know what to expect. This means that. Ask a sheikh, ask an imam, recite the Quran, look at the Prophet's words, and you will find that, look, there are some things that Allah told me to do. Fix them up. Do that. Maybe it's a test. Maybe it's a plan. Maybe it is, I'm going to grow from this. Maybe it's something I did wrong. Learn and keep going and keep going. The Prophet ﷺ told us, be diligent on what benefits you and seek Allah's assistance and plan. And then Allah, do not become paralyzed. And then if something doesn't go according to plan, then do not say, if only, if only, if only. For the shaitan loves to get you there and keep that doubt in your head that you are a loser, you are low self-esteem, you are nothing, you are a nobody. But say, قَدَّرَ اللَّهُ وَمَا شَاءَ فَعَلَ. My Lord has destined and willed, and what He does, He wills. Move forward and keep having good iman in Allah subhanahu wa ta'ala. Allah subhanahu wa ta'ala does not oppress you, so you are safe that He won't wrong you. He doesn't change around and abuse you. La ilaha illallah. I remember a brother that I know personally. Subhanallah, he went through a very rough marriage. And honestly, most of the counseling of marriages that I've done in the past, I would say about 60 to 70% the women who complained were mostly abused. And it was the husband's fault, but there were also about 30 to 40% of them. I'm just giving a number. Men also, they themselves were the victims. And I remember in this particular case, this particular brother, he was truly the victim. He had an ex-wife who accused him of all sorts of things, and he was truly innocent. So one time he said to me, I've got to appear in court for an accusation of violence and I don't know what. And he said to me, Wallahi, brother, I never touched her, and here are my reports. In fact, she is the one who did it to me, and blaming it on me for this and for that. I said to him, if you are truthful, and if you are honest, I don't know your secrets, I don't know behind closed doors what happened. But if you are, this is my advice to you. Your court is when? I think it was a couple of weeks. I said, you go at night, wake up at night, and pray to Allah 2 rak'ahs, and from your heart say, Allahumma al-mu'min, my Lord, the giver of security and protection, the one who is not unpredictable, the one who will not wrong. If you know, my Lord, that I am truly innocent and that this is an accusation against me, then save me. The following few days he went to the court, and there in that room he noticed that there were people he knew. They were also there in that room, and he said, oh my God, now not only am I going to face problems, but also I'm going my reputation. These were going to all talk about me to the community. So he went in, and subhanallah, the judge walks in, the prosecutor says, drop it. And that's it. His name wasn't mentioned, the issue wasn't mentioned, and it was wiped off his record. Brothers and sisters, for that particular brother, because we're not in his situation, what he went through, we don't understand the intensity of his hardship. But for him, between him and Allah, that was the best day of his life. That was the day that he truly knew that Allah subhanahu wa ta'ala does not wrong or leave anyone out. You just do your part, bi-idhnillah, and be a person who has done, if you've done wrong, repent to Allah and fix, and if you are a victim, turn to Allah, like Yusuf alayhi salam.
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0: goes out and about talking to people at the recent Eid festival.
1: Assalamu alaikum, we're here today with Brother Michael. On Air FM 101.5. It's called Adelaide Islamic Radio. How's your Eid festival going, brother?
2: Alhamdulillah, it's good.
1: Alhamdulillah, the kids enjoying it? You bring the kids?
2: Yeah, they're here somewhere. Alhamdulillah. I think my daughter's on the rides and my son probably getting food.
1: Alhamdulillah. Enjoy the ride.
2: Inshallah.
1: Assalamu alaikum, how are you?
3: I'm good, thank you. How about you?
1: Alhamdulillah. What's your name?
3: Taib.
1: Alhamdulillah. How's mum and dad?
3: Yeah, alhamdulillah.
1: And how are you enjoying the show so far?
3: It's amazing.
1: Alhamdulillah. Which rides have you been on?
3: I've been on the Kamikaze, Hurricane, Sizzler, Dodge Cars, Alibaba, and Super Slide, and every game.
1: Alhamdulillah. And how much have you screamed?
3: Oh my God.
1: Habibi, enjoy the rest of the night.
3: Yeah,
1: beauty.
3: Thank
1: You're
3: you.
1: Welcome. Assalamu alaikum. How are you, brother? I'm here with one of the event organizers, Abu Abeda.
4: Mashallah.
1: Alhamdulillah. How is your event going so far?
4: Mashallah, beautiful.
1: Alhamdulillah.
4: Very family friendly and everyone is enjoying. Alhamdulillah.
1: Alhamdulillah. Enjoy yourself, brother.
4: Jazakallah khair.
1: Assalamu alaikum.
5: Walaikum salam.
1: How are you, brother?
5: Alhamdulillah.
1: What's your name?
5: Mubin.
1: Mubin. Brother Mubin, I see you're one of the volunteers here. How have you enjoyed yourself so far this weekend?
5: It's an amazing experience. I can't describe it because in Adelaide, you know, I want to go and have fun. And it's very rare we get an opportunity where it's all Muslims here. Non-Muslims are welcome too.
1: Alhamdulillah.
5: Alhamdulillah. But, you know, everywhere you look, there's families, people of the same background, diverse, multicultural people. And that's why they call it the Multicultural Eid Festival. It's amazing. It really takes you back to home in a way, you know?
1: That's good, man. That's good. If someone wants to volunteer next year and the years to come, how do they get in contact?
5: We have our website. They can head over to there, apply there. Or we have posters on our social media as well, which give you instructions contacting who to contact.
1: What's the website?
5: AMEF.com.au.
1: Alhamdulillah. Jazakallah khair, brother Mubin. Enjoy yourself, brother. Jazakallah khair. May Allah reward you for your efforts.
5: Thank you. Amin. Salaam alaikum.
1: Salaam alaikum, everyone. Today I have with me here, what's your name, brother?
6: Raif Amin.
1: Raif Amin. How are you, brother?
6: Good, alhamdulillah.
1: And how are you enjoying yourself?
6: So far, I'm enjoying myself, alhamdulillah. Like, I've been here yesterday and today.
1: Wow, 2 days. Mashallah. Very lucky boy.
6: Yeah, alhamdulillah.
1: Have you been on any rides?
6: Not yet.
1: Not yet? No. Well, you better hurry up, inshallah. Enjoy yourself, Raif, inshallah.
6: Inshallah.
1: Assalamu alaikum, brother.
6: Alaykum
1: assalam. Assalamu alaikum, everyone. Today I have here with me, brother Ayub. Assalamu alaikum, brother.
7: Alaykum assalam.
1: Alhamdulillah. And for one of the storeholders, so give us some feedback. How has it been going this weekend?
7: Alhamdulillah, it's been going well. You know, we've got a lot of attractions here at the Islamic Multicultural Eid Festival. So it's very much bringing the Muslim community here together to celebrate one of, you know, the best holidays that we have as a Muslim. And as well, you know, lots of things that we can buy here, and we've got here at the store at the Olive Cedar Collective, we've got prayer beads here, we've got some nice candlelight in the image of Masjid Aqsa, some Quran, some prayer mats. So you've got a whole lot of variety here at the Olive Cedar Collective.
1: Alhamdulillah. And hopefully it hasn't been all work. You've had some play this weekend.
7: Alhamdulillah, you know, we tried to fit it in there. As Muslims, we believe in a balanced life, so, you know.
1: Alhamdulillah. Jazakallah khair, brother Ayub. Enjoy your weekend, inshallah.
7: Thank you so much. And for everyone listening to this, brother Khalid, make dua for him. He's a very good brother, and we should all keep us in him in our duas, inshallah.
1: All right, I'll make sure they cut that. Assalamu alaikum, brother. How are you?
8: Alhamdulillah.
1: Alhamdulillah. How are you enjoying your Eid festival so far?
8: Alhamdulillah.
1: Alhamdulillah, Rabbalak. And what's your name?
8: Dia.
1: Dia. What rides have you been on?
8: The Kamikaze, the Hurricane, the Sizzler.
1: You've been on the big rides? Masha'Allah. Mum's been one with you as well? No, Alhamdulillah. Inshallah, enjoy the rest of your night. Assalamu alaikum, brother. How are you?
9: Good.
1: What's your name?
9: Help.
1: Are you enjoying yourself at the Eid festival?
9: Yes.
1: Alhamdulillah. What rides have you been on so far?
9: The Hurricane.
1: Yeah?
9: The Waki Shaki.
1: Oh, what's your favorite ride?
9: And I've been on the same too.
1: Okay.
9: The Kamikaze.
1: Oh, Kamikaze.
9: I went on it.
1: Oh, well done, mashallah. I'm too scared for that one. Inshallah, enjoy the rest of your night, inshallah. Assalamu alaikum.
9: Alaykum assalam.
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11: Thanks, Khaled, and thanks to those who took the time to chat with him.
0: Next up is What's On.
10: What's On Adelaide.
11: Assalamu alaikum, everybody, and welcome to What's On Adelaide. Today, this is Aziz, and I'm in the studio with Kevin. Salaam alaikum.
0: Walaikum salam. How are you?
11: Alhamdulillah. Let's get moving. First of all, Kevin, you've got something at the Tarbiyah Academy. Please go ahead.
0: As a matter of fact, yeah. We've got the second term of Tarbiyah Academy, which started yesterday. Programs include Quran recitation, Hafiz program, Hadith studies, Islamic studies, and studying the Arabic language. It will be done under the supervision of Sheikh Dr. Ahmed Mustafa and a team of qualified Hufaz. It'll be at 14 Bay Road, Elizabeth South Road, and you can enroll now. If you want some more information, you can contact this number 0448-363725.
11: Thanks, Kev.
0: What about you?
11: Okay, so we've got the Pamper Party in celebration of Mother's Day. It's on May the 8th, 2026, from 6 p.m. until 11 p.m. You're invited to ASA's 4th Annual Ladies Pajama Party. It's ladies only, of course. That will be at the Crystal Function Centre. It will include high tea, henna, massages, games, facials and prizes. It'll be $95 per person. As I said, ladies only. For more information, you can go to our website at www.airfm.com.au. And Kevin, what have you got?
0: We've got a course called Hajj A to Z. It's a comprehensive session that covers everything you need to know about Hajj. It'll be presented by Sheikh Dr. Ahmed Mustafa. It'll be on Saturday, the 9th of May, and the time will run from 4 p.m. until 7 p.m. The venue will be at the Al Tawheed Masjid at 14 Bay Road, Elizabeth South. It is for both brothers and sisters. Light refreshments will be included. Topics will include the rulings of Hajj and Umrah, virtues of the month of Dhul Hijjah, rulings of Udhiya Qurbani. If you want some more information about this course, you can contact 0448-363-725.
11: Okay, coming up is a program called Step by Step. It's a slow-paced program by the Al Huda Society. It'll be on Enjoy Every Surah. It'll cover Hafiz, Tajween, contemplation, and knowing their stories. It'll be on every Tuesday. Term 2 is starting soon, so please register your interest. It's for ladies only, and that'll be at 12 p.m. at the Brompton Community Centre. And more information is available on our website at www.airfm.com.au. What else have you got, Kev?
0: We've got a night of deep reflection that takes place on Saturday, the 9th of May, which will involve visitors from Melbourne. It is a program that will start at 7 p.m., and dinner will be provided after Bayan at the Al-Khalil Mosque, 596 Torrens Road, Woodville North. What else is on, Aziz?
11: The Muslim Girls Club invites you to Sisters Jalsa. Every fortnight, a gathering to remember Allah and strengthen your bond as sisters in faith. Please bring a dish to share. Session 1 is about guarding time, an Islamic perspective on productivity. It starts on Sunday, the 10th of May, 5:30 p.m. to 7:30 p.m. at the MCSA Islamic Centre, 14 Bayer Road, Elizabeth South, South Australia 5112. And if you need more information, you can find that on our website. Over to you, Kevin.
0: We've got some great news for the people of the southern suburbs. The ICSA Quranic Arabic Islamic Studies are now coming to 5 Majors Road. The classes will be on Saturdays from 10:30 a.m. until 1:30 p.m. You can register your child now, but you have to enroll because there are some limited spots. A part of your community for more than 15 years. Our students don't just learn, they lead. Many return as teachers. Proof that this journey goes beyond protecting your child's Islamic identity. It's about raising tomorrow's leaders. For more information, you can look on their website, www.iksa.sa.edu.au. Oh, I forgot to mention, and it's available for ages 5 to 17 on 5 Majors Road, O'Halloran Hill. What else is on?
11: Thanks, Kevin. And last up, we have the Rafiq Jiu-Jitsu and MMA Academy offering free women's MMA. 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And the address is 2338 Torrens Road, Kilkenny, South Australia, 5009. So that's all we have today. Thank you for your time, Kevin.
0: Thank you.
11: We'll all see you next week. Assalamu alaikum.
0: Walaikum salam.
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12: Good morning, Air FM listeners. With all the focus on the wider Middle East situation, it is easy to forget the ongoing suffering of our brothers and sisters in Gaza, so here is an update. As of late April 2026, the overall Palestinian death toll in Gaza since October 7, 2023, stands at approximately 72,550 killed and over 172,300 injured, according to the Gaza Health Ministry. Independent studies, including peer-reviewed analyses in The Lancet Global Health, confirm that the true number of violent deaths through early 2025 already exceeded 75,000, with thousands more from indirect causes like disease and collapsed healthcare. In the last 7 days, Israeli military actions, including airstrikes, shelling, gunfire, and drone strikes, have continued, resulting in roughly 15 to 25 additional deaths and dozens of injuries. Reports from mid to late April show near daily incidents across Gaza City, Khan Yunis, northern areas and central zones, with strikes hitting residential neighborhoods, displacement camps, and civilian sites. No new starvation deaths were specifically reported in the past week. Overall, Gaza authorities and aid groups have documented hundreds of starvation and malnutrition-related deaths, with the worst peak around 422 in 2025, during the height of aid blockades, many of them children. While ceasefire-related aid improvements later eased the most severe famine conditions, acute food insecurity and malnutrition risks remain high for large parts of the population, especially children, pregnant women, and the elderly. The ceasefire, which took effect on October 10th to 11th, 2025, under the U.S. brokered plan, remains in place, but extremely fragile now deep into its sixth month. Phase one brought partial hostage releases, some increase in aid, and Israel redeployment toward the so-called yellow line. Phase two was meant to advance disarmament, governance, and reconstruction, but progress has largely stalled amid disputes over sequencing, aid access, and political arrangements. Humanitarian supplies improved modestly at first, yet full-scale rebuilding has barely started amid persistent insecurity. Palestinian authorities and monitors report ongoing systematic IDF ceasefire violations, with more than 2,400 documented incidents since October 2025. These have caused over 780 Palestinian deaths and around 2,200 injuries since the truce began, plus hundreds of bodies recovered from rubble. Violations include repeated airstrikes and bombing of civilian areas, artillery and tank shelling on neighborhoods and displacement camps, direct gunfire often near or beyond designated lines, drone attacks, raids, and property demolitions across the strip. This pattern of continued military activity keeps the suffering real and daily, families grieving fresh losses, communities living in fear, and hopes for genuine recovery fading, even as the world looks elsewhere. We'll keep monitoring closely and bring you the latest. This has been your Gaza summary for Air FM. Stay safe, stay informed, and take care. The situation in the Middle East as of April 30th, 2026. The 2026 Iran war, launched February 28th by coordinated U.S.-Israeli strikes on Iranian nuclear sites, military infrastructure, leadership, killing Supreme Leader Ali Khamenei, and naval assets, remains in a fragile U.S. extended ceasefire, originally April 8th, now prolonged indefinitely amid stalled Pakistan-mediated talks. Iran has retaliated with ballistic missiles and drones. Hezbollah escalated from March 2nd with rocket-slash-drone barrages on northern Israel, prompting Israeli airstrikes deep into Lebanon, including Beirut, and ground operations south of the Litani River, despite a nominal April 16th to 17th truce. Houthis and Iraqi militias have conducted limited actions. The Strait of Hormuz is under dual pressure. Iran imposes tolls and controls traffic, while the U.S. maintains a naval blockade, severely disrupting global shipping and keeping oil prices volatile near $100 to $120/barrel. Casualties are in the thousands regionally. Displacement exceeds 1.2 million in Lebanon alone, with ongoing humanitarian strain in Gaza, fragile prior ceasefire, and affected Iranian sites. Direct U.S.-Iran talks remain elusive, with IRGC influence limiting compromises. Balanced analyses. Scott Ritter, John Kiriakou, Colonel Douglas MacGregor, plus Western media perspective. Scott Ritter, former UN weapons inspector, states there is no ceasefire, it's a process, arguing Iran is winning through resilience, hypersonic missiles, drone swarms, and cluster munitions that penetrated defenses. He calls the Hormuz situation a bombshell that changed everything and warns Lebanon OPS, plus blockade violations, risk full re-escalation. John Kiriakou, former CIA officer, describes the war as one the U.S. was duped into by Netanyahu. Iran posed no threat to the United States. He stresses regime change failed. The conflict serves Israeli goals over American interests, and only diplomacy can end it. Colonel Douglas MacGregor, retired U.S. Army officer, former Pentagon advisor, warns the U.S. is in an escalation trap and will lose this war. Iran has won strategically, exposed vulnerabilities, and the blockade cannot control the strait long term. He sees policies as suicidal with no off-ramps. Western media, AP, Al Jazeera, Reuters, Britannica, report U.S.-Israeli tactical gains in degrading Iranian capabilities and high interception rates, while documenting persistent counterstrikes, civilian tolls, Hormuz standoff, fragile truces strained by Lebanon OPS, and stalled diplomacy. Trump's constantly changing claims versus conflict reality. Trump's messaging has shifted rapidly. Early boasts of decisive victory, total and complete success, regime change hints, and threats to annihilate Iranian civilization or hit every power plant. Claims of military objectives nearing completion and war wrapping up. He announced the ceasefire as a path to long-term peace, then said extension was highly unlikely before reversing to extend it indefinitely after Pakistani requests, while floating new deadlines and claiming Iran sent a much better offer. Reality, the war is in week 9 plus, with no full regime collapse, ongoing Hezbollah incidents, dual Hormuz blockades slash tolls, Israeli-Lebanon strikes continuing, and talks stalled, no nuclear deal, IRGC opposition. Contradicting victory or nearing completion narratives and showing sustained volatility despite diplomatic rhetoric. Outline of regional damage, including destruction in Israel from on-ground videos slash reports via citizen slash resident slash Israeli independent sources. Damage is asymmetric and severe per local health ministries, ACLED data, and direct footage. Gaza, fragile prior ceasefire holding unevenly amid periodic violence and ongoing humanitarian strain. Lebanon, over 1.2 million displaced, 2,521 plus killed, and 7,804 plus wounded since March 2nd, recent strikes killing dozens weekly, heavy residential slash agricultural slash infrastructure hits across southern villages and Beirut suburbs as IDF clears sites. Iran, nuclear slash military slash refinery slash naval sites struck, civilian areas affected, retaliatory capacity degraded but active. Israel, reflecting videos slash reports from Israeli residents, citizen smartphone footage, local first responders, and independent channels, not solely Western framing. Iranian ballistic missiles, often with cluster munitions, and Hezbollah rockets have caused documented localized destruction. Northern Israel, Safed, Naharadia, Kiryat Shmona, Galilee slash Golan, Haifa. Recent Hezbollah barrages hit residential areas and barracks. Videos show direct impacts, damaged buildings, burning vehicles, craters, shattered windows, and emergency responses with injuries reported. Central slash northern hits include apartment buildings, kindergartens, roads, and infrastructure. struck, for example, Haifa residential building hit with extensive damage and crater, Shoam/Petah Tikva, scenes of debris and fires. Resident footage captures catastrophic scenes, hospital visits, sirens, and economic disruption, school closures, evacuations. While defenses intercepted most, penetrations produced visible civilian/property damage far beyond minimal descriptions in some coverage. Balanced assessment of volatility plus what I think happens in the next 4 weeks to late May 2026. Volatility remains extremely high and fluid. The Iran ceasefire is indefinite, but under strain from Hormuz brinkmanship and mutual accusations. The Lebanon truce is tenuous with ongoing IDF ops/Hezbollah responses. Miscalculation risks could widen fronts or draw more actors. Ritter, Kiriakou, and McGregor emphasize Iranian endurance, U.S./Israeli overreach, and paths to strategic U.S. setbacks or prolonged stalemate. Western reporting notes tactical containment and diplomatic efforts, but concedes persistent violence, humanitarian costs, and no guaranteed resolution. Some restraint holds, partial arsenal use, Pakistan-mediated talks, yet core issues, nuclear program, Hezbollah disarmament, shipping access, keep it dangerous. My analysis for the next 4 weeks. Diplomacy will likely continue dominating short-term. Expect further extensions of the Iran truce via Pakistan, possibly with limited sanctions relief or nuclear pauses, and parallel Israel-Lebanon talks progressing slowly amid incidents. Hormuz traffic may see incremental reopening if blockades ease, reducing immediate energy shocks, but full resolution on nuclear/sanctions remains elusive due to IRGC influence and Trump's shifting deadlines. Reduced intensity flare-ups in Lebanon are probable, IDF clearing versus Hezbollah responses, but full-scale resumption is unlikely unless talks collapse entirely. Aligning with the analysts, Trump's rhetoric will claim progress regardless, but McGregor/Ritter-style warnings suggest improvisation over strategy. Best case, tense, managed de-escalation with easing economic pressure. Worst case, limited violations reigniting exchanges. Overall, the region trends toward fragile stabilization rather than resolution. Volatile, fast-moving, and high stakes with global ripple effects persisting.
0: Thank you, Grok. And thank you all for joining us this week. Thanks to Sheikh Bilal Assad, Khaled, and Aziz.
11: Thanks to the people who took the time to share their Eid festival experience with Khaled. And thanks for joining us.
0: Assalamu alaikum.

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1: Good morning, it is 10 o'clock. You're listening to Radio Adelaide and it's time for Sunday Jazz Cafe. Thank you to the Muslim Magazine program. We're going to start today's show off with some Elvin Jones, a track from his album The Ultimate. Elvin Jones, and this track is called Yesterdays. Welcome to Sunday Jazz Cafe.

Elvin Jones from his 1969 album, The Ultimate. Elvin Jones on drums, Joe Farrell on tenor sax, soprano and flute, Jimmy Garrison on the bass. Produced by Duke Pearson. I'm your host, Richard Michael, for the next 2 hours. I hope you can join me on Sunday Jazz Cafe here at Radio Adelaide 101.5 on your radio dial, DAB Plus Network, and of course you can relive the greatest moments on jazz through the website. All you do is just click on the previous programs and you can relive the shows that the other presenters on the jazz team present. Speaking of Duke Pearson, producer of that last song, Yesterday's, from his album recorded on Blue Night, also in the same year, 1969. This is Duke Pearson from his album Now Hear This, and it's very appropriate because it's called Here's That Rainy Day.

Duke Pearson from his 1969 album recorded on Blue Note Records. Now Hear This. And that track was Here's That Rainy Day, and that seems to be appropriate for today with a few showers, tomorrow and the rest of the week. Around about 16 degrees at the moment, top of 19. Same tomorrow, showers and 19. I think late autumn and winter are approaching very quickly. From Duke Pearson, let's listen to some Larry Young from his iconic album Unity, also recorded on Blue Note Records in 1966. This track is The Moon Train.

The Moon Train from Larry Young's album Unity with the iconic Blue Note cover. I can't describe it on radio, but look it up on your search engine and it'll come up. Very, very iconic jazz cover from Larry Young. Let's move on to my Miles Davis track. I've been covering Miles Davis on my shows, playing at least one track per show. Trouble is, I haven't got past ESP, his album recorded in 1965 on Columbia Records. This track is track two, and it's entitled 81, with the classic second quintet.

Miles Davis from his album ESP, and that track was 81 from his 1965 recording, with Miles Davis on trumpet, of course, Wayne Shorter on tenor saxophone, Herbie Hancock on piano, Ron Carter on the bass, Tony Williams on the drums. And as I turn the page on my notes, the next track is O'Donnell Levy. He is a guitarist. Recorded his first album in 1976 with an album entitled Windows. And this track is Freedom and Good Times from O'Donnell Levy.

O'Donnell Levy, guitarist extraordinaire from the 70s. Recorded in 1976 on Groove Merchant Records. O'Donnell Levy's album Windows. And if you don't know O'Donnell Levy, check him out if you stream him on your streaming service. Well worth the journey, especially if you grew up in the 70s like I did. Well worth the journey. From O'Donnell Levy, let's go back to 1969. Big band record recorded by Nat Adderley. And it's a bit of an overlooked album, really, but still fantastic. Nat Adderley from his Calling Out Loud album, and this is Ivan's Holiday.

two tracks there. One from Nat Adderley from his Calling Out Loud album, and that was Ivan's Holiday. And the last track was Cassiopeia from Japan, Japanese jazz funk band that are still going today, from a live album entitled Mint Jams, recorded in Tokyo in February 1982. From Japanese funk, or J-Jazz as people like to call it, let's go back to the 70s. Doug Kahn, piano player, played electric piano, organ, acoustic piano, recorded an album on the Black Jazz Records label and entitled his album Infant Eyes. This song is Passion Dance.

70s pianist, electric piano organ player, Doug Kahn, recorded two albums with Black Jazz Records in 1971, and I think 1972 was his next one. Well worth checking out. Doug Kahn, as I said, piano, George Harper, tenor saxophone, flute, Al Hall Jr. on trombone, Bob Frazier on flugelhorn trumpet, Henry Franklin on bass, Michael Carvin on the drums. Even though she wasn't mentioned on this track, his wife Jean Kahn is a vocalist and sings on a couple of tracks on that album. Well worth checking out on your streaming service or however you listen to your music. 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It is 10:49 here at Radio Adelaide, and you're listening to Sunday Jazz Cafe. I'm your host, Richard Michael, and we are approaching the first hour, and it's gone very quickly. Art Farmer recorded an album in 1958 on United Artists entitled Modern Art. This track is Darn That Dream.

Farmer from his album Modern Art, recorded in 1958. Art Farmer on the trumpet, Benny Golson on tenor saxophone, Addison Farmer on the bass, Dave Bailey on the drums, and probably a very young Bill Evans on the piano. Let's round out the hour with Sonny Clark. If you're a Sonny Clark fan, then you'll enjoy this song. It's not cool. It's not from the Cool Strutting album. It's from an album entitled Sonny's Crib, recorded in 1958, also on Blue Note Records. And this is With a Song in My Heart.

0: from Sonny Clark's 1958 album recorded on Blue Note, Sonny's Crib, and that song With a Song in My Heart. And that is the on the CD you got a alternate take or alternate track recorded, and that is from the alternate track. That is a shout out to ABC Jazz and valet James Valentine. Much to love Sunday Jazz presenter. I used to listen to James Valentine before I'd do my shows here at Radio Adelaide. Always good, and I'm sure that the jazz team here at Radio Adelaide, John, Steve, Lizzie and Michael, would all concur that James Valentine will be sadly missed. So shout out to the ABC Jazz team. From Sonny Clark, we'll move into the second hour of Sunday Jazz Cafe. It is currently 11:04 here at Radio Adelaide, 101.5 on your radio dial.
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I'm going to move to the outskirts of town by Ray Charles from his fantastic album Genius Plus Soul Equals Jazz, recorded in 1961 on Impulse Records, produced by Creed Taylor. Ray Charles on vocals, piano and Hammond B3. Clark Terry, Thad Jones, Joe Newman, trumpet. Eddie Jones on the bass, Sam Payne on the drums, Freddie Green on guitar, Charlie Vokes, baritone sax, and there's a few more, I think, as well. Frank Weiss on alto, Frank Foster, tenor sax. 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This is Sunday Jazz Cafe, and I'm your host, Richard Michael, and we are into the second hour. It's 11:10 on the Radio Adelaide clock, and you can catch us on 101.5 on your FM dial, DAB Plus Network, and of course, look on the World Wide Web. I hope you're enjoying the show. Captain Black Big Band is an album recorded by Oren Evans, pianist extraordinaire, and this is the title track, Captain Black.

Corin Evans, Captain Black Big Band. Straight ahead, big band jazz. Reminds me of when Mike Stewart used to play at the King's Head with his big band back in around about the same time that this was recorded, 2011. Those days are sadly missed. Corin Evans, big band, Captain Black Big Band, well worth checking out if you like big band, and especially because it's a live recording. That's the best way to listen to your music. Speaking of big bands, Gene Ammons, All Stars, recorded an album in 1958 entitled The Happy Blues. This is a track from it, Madhouse.

Gene Ammons All-Stars, recorded in 1958 on Prestige Records, and that is sounding as fresh as yesterday. I was totally engaged in that track entitled Madhouse with Gene Ammons on tenor sax, baritone, saxophones, Art Farmer on trumpet, Addison Farmer on bass, Art Taylor on drums, Jackie McLean on alto sax, Candido on the percussion, Duke Jordan on the piano. Fantastic album. If you haven't heard it, check it out. Gene Ammons All-Stars, The Happy Blues. Nicholas Payton, also a trumpeter, recorded an album in 2008 on Nonesuch Records. And we're going to hear a track from his album Into the Blue. This is Let It Ride.

You're listening to Sunday Jazz Cafe, and I'm your host, Richard Michael. For the next half hour or so, I hope you enjoyed that track. That was Nicholas Payton. He is a trumpeter, recorded an album called Into the Blue in 2008 on Nonesuch Records. Well worth checking out. And if you like trumpeters with a modern style, you should check out Jeremy Pelt.

who has a new album out, and I think it's called something like In the Neighbourhood or From the Neighbourhood. Fantastic album. I've heard a few tracks from that one. Let's move on to, well, an appropriate song for today, I think. Pete LaRocca recorded an album on Blue Note in 1965 from his classic album Bazzera. And this is Lazy Afternoon.

Pete LaRocca's iconic album Basra. That was Lazy Afternoon with Pete LaRocca on the drums, Joe Henderson on tenor sax, Steve Kahn on piano, Steve Swallow on bass. Recorded for Blue Note Records in 1965, and there is a bit of a story to that album where Steve Swallow and LaRocca hit it off and took some LSD. Rudy Van Gelder, who produced the session, wasn't happy with Steve Kahn because he was manually plucking the strings on the piano. So a bit of an infamous start to a debut album on Blue Note, but has since become pretty iconic. And if you haven't heard that whole album, check it out. I was going to give a shout out to my friend Marcus, who's listening in Montrose in Melbourne. Hope he's having a great day. Might be raining now, I'm not sure. Reuben Wilson recorded an album in 1972 entitled The Sweet Life on Groove Merchant Records. This is a song called Sugar.

Reuben Wilson from his album The Sweet Life, and that was Sugar, recorded in 1972 on Groove Merchant Records. Bill Hardman on trumpet, Ramon Morris on tenor saxophone, Lloyd Davis guitar, Bicky Bass on bass, Thomas Derrick on the drums, and Reuben Wilson on the organ. We're going to have two tracks, one from Charles Tolliver and his big band album entitled Music Inc., recorded in 1971, and Oscar Peterson's Georgia On My Mind from his Night Train album, recorded in 1963. I hope you've enjoyed listening to Sunday Jazz Cafe today on the 3rd of May, last month of autumn. We're going to go out with Dave's Chant and Georgia On My Mind.

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This afternoon, we bring to you our much-loved program that was first broadcast on Sunday, 19th April this year. 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Namaskar and welcome to Radio Adelaide on 101.5 FM, rich and real as always. I'm Shampa with you today, and so I'm on the mic again, and I thank you for your company listening to this broadcast. And this is a very special broadcast dedicated to the voice of Indian cinema's beloved Asha Bhosle ji, who left this earth for her forever abode on Sunday the 12th in Mumbai at the age of 92 years. This was following sudden health complications. May she rest in peace and music. She'll remain in our hearts forever. This afternoon's program is a celebration of the magical and versatile voice of our dear Asha ji and the stream of beautiful music that the artist breathes life into begins.

This is a song brimming with philosophy, telling us that life happens only at this moment. It's from the hit film Vakt of 1965, composed by music director Ravi. And Asha has rendered it in such a bright and resonating style. Indeed, her voice was renowned for the playfulness and cheer in it. Let's have another song by the singer in the special Voice of Asha program. The movie is Howrah Bridge of 1958 and the composition is by O.P. Nayyar. Both the musicians I have mentioned, Ravi ji and Nayyar ji, were especially credited with giving the singer plenty of scope to perfect her distinctive voice and style of singing, creating her very own identity as a playback singer, quite different from elder sister Lataji's equally known and well-loved voice.

known to all fans of Indian popular music. So today in this show, I will mention only briefly some of the salient details that shaped her truly productive life with music. All this in between the selection of songs that I am so eager to share with you, and I'll keep the music moving quickly. As we know, Ashaji was born to the famous musical family Mangeshkar of Maharashtra. That was on September 8, 1933. She and her elder sister Lata Mangeshkar began singing as well as acting while still in their childhood years in order to earn their bread and butter after their father's untimely death. Ashaji went on to record more than 12,000 songs in multiple Indian languages over more than 7 decades of her music career. With her amazing soprano voice range, she delivered different styles of music like film pop, ghazals, qawwalis, folk songs, classical music, bhajans, and even Ravindra Sangeet. So now I'll play another song. Let's enjoy the spiritual track Turaman Darpan Kehlai. Your mind is the mirror. The meaning is from the movie Kajal of 1965, and the music is again by composer Ravi. This will be followed by a beautiful Ravindra Sangeet, which is of course in Bengali language, and the composer and lyricist is our revered poet laureate Sri Ravindranath Thakur.

Ravindra Sangeet there, beautifully rendered by Asha Ji. I've really loved listening to her version of the song, and I'm sure you've enjoyed it also. Welcome back to the special music program, Voice of Asha Ji, on the Indian Wave Show with your host Shampa, and I'm sure you're lapping up all the music that I'm playing on this show. We are on Radio Adelaide 101.5 FM, continuing with the spotlight on Asha Bhosle. She went on to become one of Indian cinema's most celebrated voices. In 2001, she was awarded the prestigious Dada Saheb Phalke Award. She was also nominated twice for the Grammy Awards in the category of Best World Music Album. That was the first instance of any Indian singer being nominated for this award, and though the prize did not land at her door, the nominations were great achievements in themselves. Asha Ji won several other recognitions, including two National Film Awards and a multiple of Filmfare Awards for Best Female Playback Singer, and also a Lifetime Achievement Award. In 2008, she was honored with the Padma Vibhushan, which is the second highest civilian honor of India. The Guinness Book of World Records acknowledged Asha to be the most recorded artist in the history of music, and that was in the year 2011. And these are only some of the achievements that I have mentioned. The list of awards is rather long. Of course, Asha Bhosle has been an inspiring singer who captivated the hearts of generations of fans, and that's the most fulsome success any singer can hope to achieve. Asha Ji's first big impact on the masses came with the opportunity accorded to her by the great name in Indian cinema, the movie king B.R. Chopra, who needs no introduction. Her career zoomed high after this first big step in playback singing for the film Naya Daur of 1957. Let's have one of her melodious duets with singer Mohammad Rafi for this movie. The composer was again the brilliantly talented O.P. Nayyar. Unfortunately, Asha Ji and Nayyar Sahab parted and broke off their association bitterly. This was in the early 70s, and the reasons have remained undeclared up to now. But of course, this was after their professional association created innumerable golden greats in film music that we keep on enjoying all the time. I believe every month, if not every week, I do play quite a few of Asha Ji's songs. Anyway, let's look back to 1957 and enjoy the beautiful track, which has the exhilarating rhythm of hoof beats in it. Maang Ke Saath Tumhara is the title of the song.

up ahead now with no waiting time and not much chit-chat from me is a truly timeless ghazal from the celebrated film Umrao Jaan of 1981, created by composer Khayyam, and the beautiful lyrics are by Shahryar. This song won Asha the first National Film Award of her career. And several songs from this epic film, sung by Asha Bhosle, are considered to be classics of film music and also the zenith in musical performance reached by the team of Khayyam and Asha together.

Back on the Indian Wave with your host Shampa, that's me. A brief spotlight on Asha Bhosle's personal life now. She had a turbulent marriage at the young age of 16 after eloping with the 15 years senior Ganpat Rao Bhosle and marrying him against her family's wishes. They separated when she was around 27 years old and she went to a maternal home with her two children while pregnant with her third child. Sadly, Ashaji's talented daughter Varsha passed away in 2012 when she was 56 years old after battling with her own troubles. The eldest of her three children, Hemant Bhosle, had a brief career as a music director after starting out only at midlife. He had worked as a pilot earlier and he succumbed to cancer in 2015. The youngest child, Anand Bhosle, studied business and film direction and he managed his mother's career. His daughter and granddaughter of Ashaji, Zanai Bhosle, is emerging as a singer and an actor as well. Asha Bhosle married music director Rahul Deep Barman in 1980 after several years of romance with him. This was the second marriage for both Rahul and Asha. Sadly again, Rahul died too early at the age of 54 in 1994. A true soulmate with a shared passion for music, gone too soon. Obviously, life had thrown many moments of deep grief to Ashaji, who outlived two of her children and her beloved partner, Rahul. And yet, throughout the years, the public got to see only her smile and her positive spirit. Asha Bhosle had known love and heartbreak in equal measures. Let's have a couple of songs that bring out these very much lived emotions in her beloved voice. Chain Se Hamko Kabhi from the film Pran Jaye Par Vachan Na Jaye of 1974. The singer won the Filmfare Best Female Playback Singer award for this song, though it was not used in the film. And after that is the song Cham Cham Ghungru Bole, once again from the movie Kajal of 1965. I've already played a song for you today from this hit film.

The composers of the two songs were again Nair Ji and Ravi Sahib, respectively. Playback singer Asha Bhosle also enjoyed cooking very much so, and she founded her own restaurant chain named Asha's. In 2013, at the venerable age of 79 years, Asha Ji took up the challenge of acting, and that was in the title role of the film Mai. She played the role of a 65-year-old mother who suffers from Alzheimer's disease and was abandoned by her children. She acted well in this socially meaningful movie, but she never repeated the experiment with acting after this. Let's sit back and listen to my next song selection created for Indian cinema, because this special program is all about celebrating the music of Asha Ji as my main journey on this broadcast. A couple of joyful songs are coming up now that'll bring smiles to our inner selves. Ek Main Hoon Ek Tu from Darling Darling. A duet with Kishore Kumar, and the composer is R.D. Barman. The next song is from the very popular movie Mera Saaya of 1966, and the composer is great. It's Madan Mohan. Asha Ji worked with a wide number of top composers, but I have selected my songs today with my ear mainly focused on the expressiveness of Asha Ji's voice. So I do feel happy that now Madan Mohan's name has come up.

is calling you back to continue with your host Shampa's journey this afternoon. I consider the stories around Ashaji that I'll be sharing in this section significant because these bring out the magnetic appeal of Ashaji as a singer to music makers beyond India too. Asha Bhosle collaborated with global artists over the later decades of her life. The musicians' names include Brett Lee of Australia, then there's Boy George of UK, and a fairly recent feature on the album titled The Mountain of British virtual band Gorillaz. Way back in 1997, the British band Corner Shop paid their tribute to Asha Bhosle with their song Brimful of Asha, which was an international hit, and the remix version of this song by UK musician Norman Cook also resulted in a great hit on Western Music Counts. The name Asha of course means hope, and I'm guessing that a brimful of hope may have been an important thought running in this track, but I don't know for sure, I'm just guessing this. You Are the One for Me by Australian cricketer Brett is a romantic song. Asha gives her voice to it, and Brett Lee sings a few lines in Hindi too, in addition to the lines in English. And I have heard the song Bow Down Mister with Boy George on Western radios, particularly German radio, many, many times. This has been a hit song there in Germany and in many countries of Europe, including Britain. Please have a listen to this beautiful spiritual song to which Asha Ji had also given her voice, and it flows out so beautifully. Also check out the song The Shadowy Light of the band Gorillaz. Asha Ji shared a thought about this contribution of hers quite recently, in fact, in a media release. The freedom to become one with nature is what awaits me on the other side of the river. How prophetic that thought was. This song becomes Asha Bhosle's final recording just 2 months before her recent demise in April. It's time for another song now, or two, and let's listen to a resounding hit, Dam Maru Dam, the movie Hari Rama Hari Krishna of 1971, music director R.D. Barman. A gentle romantic duet, Aaj Kritila Pankhe thereafter, with a co-singer Sudhir Phadke in Marathi language. Marathi happened to be her mother tongue. This is from the Marathi movie also released in 1971, Kunkavacha Karanda. Let's enjoy.

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Asha Bhosle is credited with recording songs sung in around 20 Indian languages and a few foreign ones too. What a lot of effort it must have been to pick up correct pronunciations of the words in different dialects for singing these songs. That's so mind-boggling. And now I would love to touch just a bit on the professional rivalry that were reported to be existing between Asha ji and her elder sister Lata Mangeshkar. In fact, it was Lata ji's success as a much sought-after playback singer quite early in her career that acted as the main catalyst for Asha ji to develop her voice and create her own unique identity. And she developed it into a voice full of energy and versatility that often casts a spell on the listener. Her voice was enriched with basic humanness, as we can hear in her songs, and often with a playfulness and warmth that never failed to charm our ears and our hearts. Asha ji loved life and lived it fully, meeting all the ups and downs with her innate strength and resilience. The voice of Asha Bhosle is immortal, and we, her fans, will always cherish it. Thank you, Asha ji, for all the beautiful moments we have enjoyed and will continue to enjoy listening to the vast legacy of enchanting songs that you have bestowed to the world of music. And with this, friends, my program Voice of Asha ji on the Indian Wave comes to an end. Needless to mention, I have loved producing this show, and I'm sure you have enjoyed it too. Our station's website is radioadelaide.org.au, and you can listen back to this broadcast and other recent ones on the Sunday program list there. I leave you with two more musical gems for you to enjoy today. The first one is a duet by the sisters Lata and Asha from 1956. The film is Chori Chori, and the lively wedding music is composed by Shankar Jaikishan. And the next one is a solo by Asha ji, composed by Naya ji for the movie Mere Sanam of 1965. And I find that the lyrics have a message that is quite fitting. At this closing spot of today's program, Voice of Asha ji, with tributes to the legendary playback singer Asha Bhosle. Goodbye for now from your host Shampa, and have a nice week ahead.

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I'm your host, Eve Kerr, and today we journey through the power of expression and communication as we explore the energies of the throat chakra or Vishuddha. Of course, so we'll also explore a selection of tracks that resonates with the essence of the throat chakra. Join me as we unlock the creative expression center and transform the energies of the throat.

as we've mentioned in the past, there are 7 main chakras or energy centers in the body, running from the base of the spine to the crown of the head. In the last few shows, we've explored the first 4 chakras, and today we're moving up the energy centers to the 5th chakra, known as the throat chakra or Vishuddha. Vishuddha in Sanskrit means pure or purification, and this chakra is the center of self-expression, authenticity, and inner truth. It's located at the center of the throat, you guessed it, and it corresponds to the thyroid gland in the physical body. Its color is light blue, its element is ether, and it represents communication and creative self-expression. An imbalanced throat chakra can cause fear of speaking one's truth, fear of public speaking, blockages in one's own creative expression, social anxiety, shyness, low self-esteem, miscommunication, sore throat, and depression. And so it's very important to balance and activate this chakra to heal such issues. One of the ways to activate and balance this chakra is through music and empowering lyrics. Music with clear, expressive vocals and empowering and meaningful lyrics can help activate and balance this chakra, which facilitate honest and truthful communication, creative expression, and confidence in speaking.

to open, activate, and balance this creative expression center, I've selected certain songs that focus on authentic expression and align perfectly with the essence of the throat chakra. And to start our activation of the throat chakra through music, I've selected an absolute gem that carries the power of communication and expression, and that's More Than Words by Extreme. More Than Words captivates with its soulful melody and resonates with the essence of the throat chakra as it pushes us to go beyond mere words and convey our deepest emotions with authenticity and sincerity. So take a deep breath into your throat and let More Than Words inspire you to speak your truth and express your feelings with ease and clarity. Here's More Than Words.

More Than Words by Extreme. An amazing, soulful track from their 1990 album Extreme 2 Porno Graffiti that connects the energies of the heart chakra with the energies of the throat chakra together, which can result in a great transformation and shift in our energy field. And for those of you who've just joined us, you're listening to Soulful Echoes on Radio Adelaide 101.5 FM and online at radioadelaide.org.au. And today we're exploring music that resonates with the themes of the throat chakra or Vishuddha.

And as we continue stressing the importance of authentic expression and the healing power it has on the throat chakra, we now move to a powerful track that encourages us to express ourselves and not repress ourselves, and that's Madonna's Human Nature. Human Nature has captivating bold beats and lyrics that challenge societal norms and pushes us to embrace our true voice without fear of judgment. So go ahead and allow the empowering energy of Human Nature to inspire you to speak your minds and stand up for what you truly believe in. Here's Madonna.

That was Human Nature by Madonna. Express yourself, don't repress yourself. Be yourself, speak your truth. Don't let anyone take away your freedom of expression. Because authenticity is very, very important for the overall health and balance of your throat chakra. And for those of you who've just joined us, you're listening to Soulful Echoes on Radio Adelaide 101.5 FM and online at radioadelaide.org.au. And today we're exploring the throat chakra, or Vishuddha, through music.

we move to another track that resonates with the essence of the throat chakra, and that's Riptide by the Australian artist Vance Joy. Riptide encourages us to trust our instincts and find our voice despite the fear. It reminds us of the importance of staying grounded in our truth and embracing the flow of our emotions instead of running away from it. And that's a theme that we'll get into in our upcoming shows of Soulful Echoes. So come on, let the breezy vibes of Riptide guide you on a journey to greater clarity and self-expression, empowering the healing energies of the throat chakra to come through you along the way. Here's Riptide.

Riptide by the Australian singer-songwriter Vance Joy. A beautiful track from his 2013 album God Loves You When You're Dancing that encourages us to find our voice amidst the ebb and flow of existence.

listening to Soulful Echoes with Eve Kerr on Radio Adelaide 101.5 FM and online at radioadelaide.org.au. And now we move to Never Ever by All Saints. Never Ever resonates deeply with the themes of the throat chakra as it explores the challenges of expressing oneself honestly while navigating the complexities of communication or miscommunication in relationships. Of course, honest and straightforward communication is the cornerstone of any healthy relationship, and All Saints reminds us of the importance of open and authentic communication when it comes to fostering meaningful relationships. That's why so many people suffer in their relationships. It's because of miscommunication. Their throat chakras are simply not so much in alignment. So go ahead and allow the heartfelt emotions of Never Ever to inspire you to speak your truth and cultivate deeper connections, honoring the power of your throat chakra to bridge the gap between hearts and words. Here's All Saints. A few-

0: Never Ever by the British girl group All Saints. A great track from their 1997 album All Saints that's perfect for balancing the throat chakra. 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So go ahead and feel the throat chakra energy flow through your throat as you take a deep breath in and visualize a wheel of bright blue light circling around your throat, empowering you to speak your truth easily and effortlessly as we continue our throat chakra activation here on Soulful Echoes Radio Adelaide.
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listening to Soulful Echoes on Radio Adelaide, and now we transition into a track that's all about the themes of honesty and truthfulness in relationships, and that's Lie About Us by Avon featuring Nicole Scherzinger. This soulful track resonates with the essence of the throat chakra as it stresses the importance of speaking our truth. Lie About Us reminds us of the need for transparency and authenticity in our interactions with others and in our relationships with others. So allow those soulful melodies of Lie About Us to inspire you to communicate your feelings openly and truthfully, which helps in balancing your throat chakra.

Lie About Us by the American R&B singer Avon featuring Nicole Scherzinger, a great soulful track from his 2006 album Directa that simply honors the transformative power of the throat chakra.

now we move to a track that encourages us to find clarity and resolution within ourselves, and that's Resolution by the Australian artist Matt Corby. Resolution is a captivating, soulful track that explores the journey of self-discovery and inner healing. It aligns with the themes of the throat chakra as it stresses the importance of speaking our truth and finding clarity in order to move forward. So go ahead and let the beautiful energy of Resolution guide you and empower you to express yourself authentically and push you forward on your journey of growth and transformation. Here's Matt Corby.

Resolution by Matt Corby. A beautiful track from his 2013 EP Resolution that takes us on an introspective journey of self-growth, inner healing, and transformation. 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And we finish up our exploration and activation of the throat chakra with an amazing track that explores the complexities of perception and communication, and that's Wrong Impression by the Australian artist Natalie Imbruglia. Wrong Impression deals with the challenges of miscommunication and the need for clarity in our interactions. It aligns perfectly with the themes of the throat chakra as it reminds us of the importance of expressing ourselves authentically and avoid misunderstandings. So thank you so much, dear listeners, for joining me on this empowering journey through the throat chakra or Vishuddha. I hope that the empowering vibrations of these tracks continue to inspire you to bring out the best in you. And until next time, I'm Eve Kerr, signing off from Soulful Echoes on Radio Adelaide 101.5 FM. Enjoy the rest of your evening, everyone. Cheers.

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2: Well, good afternoon. It's that time again. I'm in the studio of Radio Adelaide with Ray Thomas and myself, Graham Dudley, and we've got a pretty extraordinary program for you together today. It involves a lot of kids' music, and well, I think I'll leave it to Ray to tell you his side of the story.
3: Okay, well, we're starting off today with a local group, the Kegelstadt Ensemble, and this is Lutoslavsky. It's called Subito for Violin and Piano, and it was recorded on October the 13th in 2013. I might just play it, and we'll discuss it afterwards.

Right, we've been listening to the Kegelstadt Ensemble from the 13th of October in 2013. That was Lutosławski's Slavsky's Subito for violin and piano. Moving on now to Penderecki, a sextet for horn, clarinet, piano and string trio from the same concert.

0: Right, we've just listened to Penderecki, the sextet for horn, clarinet, piano and string trio, performed by the Kagelstadt Ensemble, which is Lee Harold piano, Stephanie Wakedeister clarinet, Lachlan Bramble violin, Ewan Bramble cello, Anna Webb viola and Sarah Barrett French horn. That was recorded in Elder Hall in 2013.
1: It's wonderful music. It's tongue in both cheeks. It's so cheeky. It's interesting that we independently have come together with the music that we've chosen for today. I went away and thought what I'd like to do, and you went away and thought what you want to do. And the end result is rather that we've obviously been in the same mood. The piece that I've chosen to put in at this stage is a very wonderful, pretty well-known early piece by Benjamin Britten. Benjamin Britten was famous for all sorts of things, but one of them would have to be the amount of work that he wrote for children. He obviously enjoyed it enormously, and they also, I know from experience, enjoyed his music enormously, just performing it. So the piece that I've chosen is entitled The Friday Afternoon Songs. Now, the idea, I think, behind it is that Britten's not wanting a kind of hooty boy soprano voice, which is, you know, that kind of choir boy sound, which England is rightly famous for. It's much more a kids on a Friday afternoon where they're thinking of, you know, getting out of town, getting home and running around and starting to enjoy the weekend. And if you've been a school teacher at any stage of your life, which my wife and I both have, you'll know that Friday afternoon is special, and it usually means that a little bit more control is necessary, but also a little bit of freedom as well. So that's what we're going to be listening to. The composition, the songs, are performed here by a fabulous children's group, which I've heard and you've heard on this program a number of times. It's entitled the New London Children's Choir, and the guy who conducts them, Ronald Corp, C-O-R-P, I think is absolutely stunning. I've listened to other works as the few popularly played works for children, and you don't hear often. This recording is so much better, I think, than Britten's own version a much longer time ago. So the New London Children's Choir and Ronald Corp. The first piece we're going to listen to is a series of songs which are about Friday afternoons. Let's hear the first song now. It's a very popular old poem, Begone Dull Care. And we'll just hear a bit of it. Begone, dull care, I prithee begone from me. Begone, dull care, you and I shall never agree. Long time hast thou been tarrying here, and fain thou wouldst me kill. But I, faith, dull care, they never shall have thy will. Too much care makes the young man grey. Too much care will turn the old man to clay. My wife shall dance, and I will sing, and merrily pass the day. For I hold it one of the wisest things to drive dull care away.

Begone Dull Care. And the next one, A Tragic Story is the title, but don't take that too seriously. There lived a sage in days of old, and he a handsome pigtail wore, but wonderful much and sorrowed more because it hung behind him. He mused upon this curious task and swore he'd change the pigtail's place and have it hanging at his face, not dangling there behind him. Says he, the mystery I have fold, I'll turn me round. He turned him round, and still it's hung behind him. Then round and round and out and in all day the puzzled sage did spin in vain. It mattered not a pin, the pigtail hung behind him. And though his efforts never slack, and though he twist and twirl and tack, alas, still faithful to his back, the pigtail stays behind him.

Let's listen to another couple of these songs. Friday Afternoon Songs by Benjamin Britten for children's voices and piano. The next one is called simply Cuckoo. Cuckoo, cuckoo, what do you do? In April I open my bill. In May I sing night and day. In June I change my tune. In July far, far I fly. In August I must away. Cuckoo, cuckoo.

The next one is a very dramatic story where lots of things happen, mostly violent, and it involves a farmer, his wife, and the inevitable fox. The fox and his wife had a great strife. They never eat mustard in all their life. They ate their meat without fork or knife and loved to be picking the bono. The fox jumped up on a moonlight night. The stars were shining and all things bright. Oh ho, said the fox, it's a very fine night for me to go through the town, oh. So he goes through the town and he gets to the farmer's gate and, of course, espies the farmer's drake, which, for your information, is a female duck. I love you well for your master's sake and long to be picking your bones, oh, he says. Well, the grey goose runs round the farmer's stack. Oh, said the fox, you're plump and fat. You'll grease my beard and ride on my back from this into yonder wee town, oh. So anyway, it all gets violent. The farmer's wife jumped out of bed and out of the window she popped her head. Oh, husband, husband, the geese are all dead, for the fox had been through the town, oh. End of story. The farmer, he loaded his pistol with lead and shot the old rogue of a fox through his head. Aha, said the farmer, I think you're quite dead and no more you'll trouble our town, oh. Enjoy.

And those of you who have just tuned in, we're listening to a series of songs written a very long time ago by Benjamin Britten. I know it was a very long time ago because I sang them not long after they were written, and I was still wearing short pants, I remember, at the time. A New Year Carol. Here we bring new water from the well so clear, for to worship God with Happy New Year. Sing Levy Dew, sing Levy Dew, the water and the wine, the seven bright gold wires and the bugles that do shine. Sing Rain of Fair Maid with gold upon her chin, open you the east door and let the new year in. Next one. I'm unmarried on Sunday. I mun be married a Sunday. Royster Doyster is my name, a lusty brute, I am the same. I mun be married a Monday. Christian custance have I found, a widow worth £1,000. I mun be married a Monday. Custance is as sweet as honey, in her lamb and she my coney. I mun be married a Monday. When we shall make our wedding feast, there shall be cheer for man and beast. I mun be married on Monday. And lastly, there was a man of Newington, and he was wondrous wise. He jumped into a quickset hedge and scratched out both his eyes. But when he saw his eyes were out, with all his might and main, he jumped into another hedge and scratched them back again.

0: We're listening to the very early composition of Benjamin Britten, the beginning of a phase where he wrote, started writing for children, and something that he kept up all his life. This is a lovely example of writing for just a group of sort of primary school age kids, all unison. There's no singing soprano, alto, one, but all that harmonising. And it was one of the earliest pieces that really, I think, made people stand up and listen, particularly the fact that his interest in composition covered such a lot of wide interests other than just simply the music. For instance, here, this wonderful little ensemble that is singing, the Corp Choir. It's one of those groups that I think really sings children's music beautifully. It's lively. It's certainly, I find, a much more interesting performance than Benjamin Britten's own a long, long time ago.
1: Okay, we're going on to something completely different now. This is a local group from the Adelaide Hills called the Cow Patsies. That's Sally Amazon, Jen Watkins and Deidre Wather singing in a home studio demonstration recording from 2003. This is a much covered traditional song from the Appalachian Mountains, but it also has UK roots, of course. It's called Cold, Rain and Snow. Mm.

0: Yes, that was Cold Rain and Snow, an American folk song. First appeared in print in Olive Dame Campbell and Cecil Sharp's 1917 compilation, English Folk Songs from the Southern Appalachians. So it's, yes, quite a historical piece, that one. Next we're going to be listening to Davy Spillane, an Irish Illion Piper, with his tune called Call Across the Canyon.
1: Wow.

0: That was Davey Spillane from his appropriately titled CD Pipe Dreams. He was playing Ulian pipes and low whistle there, and we also had didgeridoo, various percussion, electric guitar, bass guitar, and Louise McCormick on wailing and percussion.
1: What's the name of the group?
0: Well, Davey Spillane was an Ulian piper. He played in Planxty, the Irish traditional band, and also Moving Hearts in the 1980s. I imagine he's still a solo player now. Yes, so that was quite
1: an eclectic. Really interesting group, isn't it?
0: You
1: wouldn't get too many groups put together like that.
0: No.
1: They come from different countries.
0: Exactly, and quite
1: and,
0: a...
1: And they're all playing together.
0: Collision of cultures there. So we're going back to the Cowpatsies now, Adelaide Hills ladies. This is called the 100 Acre Farm.

0: Well, there's a rather idyllic picture of rural life.
1: It certainly was.
0: The whole circle from life to death and including burial there. I don't know if you're familiar with the term golpe.
1: No.
0: Applied to classical guitar, it's the striking of the body of the guitar in Spanish music especially.
1: Oh, yes, that kind of slapping, which obviously stands out.
0: Yes.
1: Very thin, hollow wooden frame.
0: So we're going to hear Manny Osiello, an honour student from the Ilta Conservatorium, at his recital from a few years back. He's playing A Night in Tunisia from Dizzy Gillespie in the golpe style. And
1: wow.
0: Yes, this is a good illustration of exactly how it sounds.

0: Welcome everyone to my second master's recital. The theme of tonight's performance is percussive effects on solo classical guitar. That first piece you heard was an arrangement of a famous jazz standard that utilised percussive effects to imitate the sounds of a jazz band.
1: Right, that was Manny Osiello for his master's presentation. Next we're going to the Barossa Concert Suite by Karen Schaup on guitar and Genevieve Lacey on recorder. This is from several years ago. So this is their Barossa Concert Suite.

0: Right, so on a completely different vein, we're going to be listening to a Broadwood piano, probably of the same vintage as Chopin. It's possibly the Chopin piano indeed, not the one, but the era of his composition, by Tamara Anna Chislovska. She's playing a restored Broadwood piano from the Barossa Music Festival in 2005. So a fairly well-known piece here. See if you can guess what this might be.
1: To Leon Bond.

0: Right, well, craving your indulgence for the repetition of a very famous, probably often played piece, the Polonaise in A flat by Chopin. I'm surprised at how modern sounding the piano is.
1: Yeah.
0: I expected something a bit clunkier and with a bit less extension and range, but what are your impressions of that Broadwood piano?
1: It seemed to me, for that particular piece, it could have had a richer bass. It was a little bit thin, and of course that piece is never thin. It's it didn't quite live up to the. And I don't think it was the pianist. I think it was, as you say, it was the instrument.
0: Mm.
1: Where was it?
0: It was up in the Barossa Valley, so it was a restored Broadwood.
1: Yeah. So restored from, no doubt, some years ago.
0: Mm, yes.
1: Yeah, so yeah, worth restoring, a kind of an antique.
0: Exactly.
1: Well, for that it was doing pretty bloody well.
0: Yeah. So now we're going on to New Orleans and a great example of stride piano, Dr. John, otherwise known as Mac Rebinac, with his signature tune called Such a Night.

0: Well, isn't that a good example of some of the best of American music?
1: It certainly is.
0: Don't we need some good news coming out of that country?
2: Yeah, they could do with some.
0: Yes. So, moving on to a local singer, Kate McFarlane.
2: Good.
0: Graduate of the Old Conservatorium in voice. This is her only a few weeks ago at the Easter concert put on in the North Adelaide Brock. North Adelaide Baptist Church, with Adelaide Brock accompanying her. That was Tom Marlin on cello and Ben Dolman on violin. It's a Pachelbel.

0: That was Kate McFarlane, soprano, with Tom Marlin, cello, and Ben Dolman, violin, at the Easter Reflection and Joy concert, North Adelaide Baptist Church, on 29th of March. Kate was singing Christ ist erstanden by Johann Pachelbel. So, Adelaide Baroque, and another Adelaide alumni. Well, signing off now from Graham's radio program, he's going to join me in farewelling you.
1: Well, thank you very much for being part of all of this. And
0: we've had a great time.
1: We have.
0: All right, all the best. We'll catch you very soon.
1: You betcha. Thanks again.
0: Bye.

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4: 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Please relax while we lovingly drizzle weird and wonderful science into your brain. I'm Nick Evershed. On this edition, we'll feature nanotechnology, a science pub crawl, and we'll answer the question, can scientists dance? First up, here's the news with Mark West and Ian Wolfe.
5: Everyone knows the overlap between music and science, but what's dance got to do with science? The 2009 American Association for the Advancement of Science Science Dance Contest is just around the corner, so if you're a scientist with a deep longing to express your innermost scientific thoughts through dance, then this is for you. The contest is open to anyone who has, or is pursuing, a PhD in any scientific field. What you need to do is, 1. Make a video of your own PhD dance, 2. Post the video on YouTube, and 3. Email your name, the title of your thesis, and the video link to gonzo@aaas.org by the 16th of November 2008. On the 17th of November, a total of 4 winners will be chosen for the following categories: graduate student, postdoc, professor, and popular choice. If you're lucky enough to win one of these categories, you will need to provide a single peer-reviewed research article on which you are a co-author. You will be paired with a professional choreographer, and over the following weeks, you will help your choreographer understand the article, but only via email and telephone. Then the 4 choreographers will collaborate to create a single 4-part dance based on the winning research articles. You will then be an honoured guest at the AAAS annual meeting in Chicago, Illinois, where, on the 13th of February 2009, you will have front row seats to the world debut of the output called This Is Science. Accommodation in Chicago will be provided, and grants are available for travel expenses. To read more about last year's competition, see Science Magazine and gonzolabs.org.
6: A trigger for brain plasticity has been identified. Researchers have long been looking for a factor that could trigger the brain's ability to learn and maybe recapture the sponge-like quality of childhood. In the August 8th issue of the journal Cell, neuroscientists at Children's Hospital Boston report that they've identified just such a factor, a protein called OTX2. OTX2 helps a key type of cell in the cortex to mature, initiating a critical period, a window of heightened brain plasticity, when the brain can readily make new connections and learn easily. The work was done in a mouse model of the visual system, a classic model for understanding how the brain sets up its wiring in response to input from the outside world. Takeo Hench, PhD of the Neurobiology Program and Department of Neurology at the Children's Hospital, Boston, found that brain cells that switch on critical periods in the visual system, parvalbumin cells, don't actually make OTX2 themselves. Instead, the OTX2 is sent by the retina. In essence, the eye is telling the brain that the eyes are ready and seeing properly, and it's time to rewire. In the current study, Hench and colleagues demonstrated that when mice are reared in the dark, that's getting no visual input at all, OTX remains in the retina. Only when the mice receive full visual input in the light did OTX begin to appear in the cortex, and only then did parvalbumin cells start to mature. In other experiments, the researchers did OTX begin to appear in the cortex, and only then did parvalbumin cells start to mature. In other experiments, the researchers

0: Michael Ford, Head of Department of Physics and Advanced Materials at UTS and Associate Director of the Institute of Nanoscale Technology, talks with Ian Wolfe about the movement of electrons in matter and how computational nanophysics lets you create a material tailored to behave any way you like.
1: I'm Mike Ford. I am Head of Department of Physics and Advanced Materials and also Associate Director of the Institute for Nanoscale Technology. So I'm a physicist, basically.
2: And as a physicist, and then as a nanoscale physicist, I believe you've got a strong interest in the movement of electrons in matter.
1: Yeah, that's what's really tied together all of the research that I've done. But, you know, over the course of too many years to remember, I've moved a lot from being originally an experimental atomic physicist, which is where my PhD lies, through to a computational nanophysicist, if you like, in the last 5 years. But throughout that, the common thread has really been, what do electrons do in materials? And the reason you want to know that is quite simple. If you can work that out, then you can work out any property of a material that you choose. So what color it is, whether it conducts electricity, what useful kind of properties it might have that we can exploit. Once you can answer those kinds of questions, then obviously you know everything about it, really, in a sense.
2: So the behavior of matter is all down to how the electrons behave.
1: Yeah, pretty much. Absolutely. The properties of matter on the scale that we generally deal with it is almost entirely due to the electrons. The nuclei, the central core of the atom, really plays very minor role at that kind of scale, other than attracting the charge of the electrons and keeping them in place, essentially. But, you know, that's all a part of what we try to understand.
2: So experimental physics is obviously doing the experiments. What's computational physics?
1: At one level, it's doing experiments, but actually doing experiments on computers. So what you're trying to do is experiments that you simply can't do in real life. And obviously, to do an experiment where you actually watch how individual electrons are moving or even how individual atoms are moving in a material is pretty much impossible. It can be done, but it's pretty much impossible. So you can do computer experiments and then you can understand these properties and these types of behaviors. That's one level. Another level, of course, is to really try and develop some very fundamental understanding of how these things behave. You do calculations to try and help us to interpret the results of experiments. So, for example, scanning tunneling microscope images can often be very difficult to work out what's going on. You can do a calculation, you can combine the experiment and the calculation. It gives you a great deal of insight into what's actually going on in the thing that you're looking at.
2: So when you say the images are hard to interpret, so they're not like images you get from an ordinary light microscope?
1: No, absolutely not. The trouble with an STM is you can see things, but you don't know what those things are chemically. So you can see lumps on a surface, for example, but you don't necessarily know whether those are copper atoms or silicon atoms or whatever. And so you can do calculations and you can try and understand those types of things, and you can compare your calculated and measured image and get a much better understanding of what's actually happening.
2: Right. Are you looking at materials that you already have to find out how they work, or are you also looking at how to make new materials?
1: Yeah, both. Both. One part of it is to look at materials we've already made. So we do, obviously, a lot of work, as I said, with scanning tunneling microscopy, and we try and understand what the hell's going on in some of their images. So, and these might be, for example, molecular layers on gold surfaces. We also do a lot of work in trying to create new materials. So, for example, we might think that we want to create a metal with a particular optical property for a particular application, and that might be an alloy, a metallic alloy. It maybe doesn't exist, or that property is not known. So we do the calculation, see if it has the right kinds of properties, and if it does, then we make it.
2: Right, so it's sort of like reverse engineering in a way, because you're working out what you want, what your ideal material would have all these properties, and then you work with your calculations back to say, well, this is the type of materials we need to make to get that property.
1: Absolutely right. And this is one of the big dreams of the kind of area that I'm in computational materials physics. The really big dream at the end point is to have a software program where you just simply say exactly what properties you want and nothing else, and it will design the material for you and come up with the optimum material.

0: with those properties. Now, at the moment, we have to do a fair amount of searching and try different materials until we get the right properties. But you'd like to do, as you say, the complete reverse engineering cycle. Mm. Just type in a few words, and it designs your material for you, yes. And then you go and make it. That's the dream, but that's obviously quite a long way off, really.
1: So what sort of applications are you looking at the moment?
0: We have a range. Most of the work within the Institute is centred around things like coatings for windows that have very interesting infrared blocking capabilities. So you can put these coatings on windows in hot climates, and they help you to reduce the load on air conditioning. So they obviously have clear energy efficiency type of applications. We do a lot of work with the MAU as well.
1: And the MAU stands for?
0: The Microstructural Analysis Unit. So that's our electron microscope unit here at UTS, basically.
1: Right.
0: That's really one of the centerpieces of the experimental facilities that we have, where we do pretty much all of our experimental work, so all of our imaging and so forth. And they're interested in materials that can be used for lighting. So currently we use either incandescent lamps, which are really bad news, basically, because they generate a lot of heat, very inefficient, or you use fluorescent tubes, these compact fluorescent tubes. They're problematic because they contain mercury. The next generation, or what is going to be the next generation of energy-efficient, sustainable lighting is light-emitting diodes. And so the MAU is involved in a program looking at zinc oxide as a potential material for making light-emitting diodes. And we're starting to do some calculations with them and try to understand these materials a bit better. And again, to help us try and design the best types of materials for these kinds of applications.
1: So the materials that stop infrared going in, I presume they allow visible light to go through.
0: Yeah, that's right.
1: So you're saying basically you've got windows that let the light through, but not as much of the heat.
0: Yep, that's the idea. If you can, if you use a very thin layer of gold, if you go to the CSIRO buildings in Linfield, for example, all the windows are gold because they've got about a 30 or so nanometer coating of gold on the outside. And gold is good because it reflects everything above about 500 or so nanometers, longer in wavelength than 500 nanometers. Everything shorter wavelength goes straight through. So it blocks the red part of the spectrum and out into the infrared, but lets through the blue and the green. The idea is to push that reflection edge such that all of the visible light comes through and all of the infrared is blocked. And the idea is to try and design coatings that give you those properties. And that's what Mike Corti is very much interested in as well. And the Institute has been interested in this for some time. So you might use nanoparticles of gold where you can change their optical properties and get this kind of interesting coatings where they block the infrared only.
1: How does having gold nanoparticles help you change the optical properties?
0: Well, there are many ways you can work it, but the simplest way, the way that we've been most interested in, is to exploit what's called the plasmon resonance. Very small metallic nanostructures, very small metallic particles have a very interesting property that they absorb light very, very strongly over limited wavelengths. And exactly where they absorb in the spectrum depends upon a bit upon their size, quite a lot upon their material. But if you keep the same material and change the shape, you can move the absorption peak around pretty much to anywhere you want. So people now know that, for example, if you make gold nanorods and you change the length to width ratio, then the absorption peak shifts out into the infrared very, very strongly, and you can basically tailor the absorption properties of the materials quite easily.
1: Wow. So controlling the size and controlling the shape controls how it behaves towards light.
0: Absolutely. And that's what's interesting, because most conventional colouring is done by adding dyes, right? So all the clothes you're wearing, all the printed posters and carpets and everything in this room is probably coloured using a dye. And you have a different dye for every colour. However, if you do this size thing, you can create different colours just by changing the shape, which is a really interesting and fascinating idea, because it's exactly the same material, but by virtue of its shape, it behaves in an entirely different way. Now, that has obvious applications, window coatings, etc., etc. But I think also, just from purely a scientific point of view, that's a really interesting phenomenon. That's something that's really, I think, worth investigating in more detail. Which
1: Absolutely.
0: Is what we do.
1: Terrific. So what's the big challenge for you?
0: The big challenge for me, for my research particularly, the really big challenge is that all of these things we've been talking about, they're nanostructures, and so they involve typically pieces of material that contain 100,000, a million atoms. And we've got to do calculations on all of those 100,000 million atoms. And that's a very, very challenging problem. And up until recently, really, the state of the art, the absolute state of the art, was being able to do the kinds of calculations we do on maybe 1,000 atoms at most. So we've just developed a bunch of techniques that allow us to do 100,000 atoms. We'd like to keep pushing that to bigger and bigger systems and be able to do ever bigger calculations. That's really our long-term aims.
2: That was Michael Ford, head of physics at UTS, talking about designing the properties of matter by controlling the size and shape of nanoparticles and the movement of electrons in matter. 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Who better to go on a pub crawl with than scientists? Mark West hit the streets of London looking for the most scientific pubs of England's capital.
3: Last night, I went to the pub. Now, you may think that this is not exactly an unusual scenario. However, last night was different. Last night, I went on a tour of London science pubs. The pub crawl was held in association with the London Science Blogging Conference, which is being run for the first time this year. As a way of bonding us before the conference, which is being hosted by the Nature Network in collaboration with the Royal Institution, they thought they would take us out and fill us with pints of beer. The first pub we stopped at was the Jeremy Bentham pub. I chatted to Matt Brown, who is editor of the Nature Network and was also our tour guide for the evening, about the first pub and what Jeremy Bentham had to do with science.
4: Well, this one's a little tenuous. So of all the four pubs we're going to tonight, this is perhaps the least scientific. Jeremy Bentham was a character from, I believe, the 19th century, who founded University College London, one of the major universities in London. He wasn't himself a scientist, but of course UCL is very famous for the science that goes on there. So I thought we'd start there. It's a nice pub as well, and a good place to meet.
3: The second pub we went to was the Museum Tavern, is that right?
4: Yes, that's correct. So the Museum Tavern is very close to the British Museum, which is world famous for all the artifacts from around the world that have been collected within its hallowed walls. But that collection was actually started off by a chap called Hans Sloane, a Londoner who was a big collector of things. He collected pottery fragments, things from the Roman Empire. He also collected botanical specimens from around the world. I believe he spent some time in Jamaica, one of the first Westerners to fully explore that island. He brought back many, many botanical samples from there and was actually one of the first people to introduce the cocoa plant to the Western world. And we can thank him for milk chocolate. He developed the recipe that mixed cocoa with milk to produce the wonderful Cadbury's Dairy Milk and other products are available, types of chocolate that you get these days. So his collections, as well as founding the British Museum, also largely contributed to the origins of the Natural History Museum, one of the world's most famous scientific museums. And his portrait hangs in that pub, and that's the connection. Again, slightly tenuous, but that's the theme for the evening.
3: And what's the current pub we're at?
4: We're now at the Ben Crouch Tavern. So this is a strange pub. It's kind of themed around horror movies and Dracula and Frankenstein and things like that. So on the face of it, not the most scientific of venues. But if you dig a little bit beneath the surface, you do find some good connections here. So Ben Crouch, whom this pub is named after, was a body snatcher. So way back in the 17th century, 18th century, dead bodies were a commodity that scientists and physicians in particular wanted to get their hands on. They wanted to dissect human bodies to learn how the body worked, about the physiology of humans. And grave robbers, people who would go around at night and dig up dead bodies, could make lots of money. They could make a killing, so to speak, from passing on these dead bodies that they dig up from graveyards and pass on to physicians. Ben Crouch was a famous, a renowned body snatcher. I don't believe he was ever caught. But he became famous as one of the pioneers and one of the greatest body snatchers of them all. And this tavern has been named after him because it's a chain of horror-themed pubs, and they look for local characters to name their taverns around. And they settled on Ben Crouch as a good example. But also here, you get your drink served in test tubes, which is the other connection to science. So if you order one of the cocktails here, it comes in a little test tube. So the chemists in the group are very happy with that at the moment. I think my drink, unfortunately, has been served in a pint glass, which means it's the fourth of the evening, which means when we go to the next pub, I might be a little bit worse for wear. Where are we off to next?
5: Well, the next one is the real science. So the next one is the Jon Snow, no connection to the Channel 4 newsreader for the British audience. Jon Snow was a Victorian doctor who lived in the Soho area of London. And he had this... There was a big cholera epidemic in, I think it was the 1870s or 1880s. Lots of people around town in the thousands were dying of cholera. And nobody quite knew where this disease came from or what the cause of it was. And Jon Snow had this theory that it was a waterborne disease. It was drinking water that was causing people to catch the disease. And so he went to this in fact, he did the first kind of visualization of science. It's kind of like Google mapping that we do today, where he got all the locations of the people in Soho who had died of cholera, mapped them with crosses on a sort of early Ordnance Survey map of the area, and noticed that most of these crosses were falling around this particular pump, a water pump, in the middle of Soho. And so he theorized from this that the water pump was contaminated and this was the source of cholera. And so he went out and closed down this water pump. I can't remember exactly how he did it, but he closed it off somehow so nobody could draw water from it. And suddenly the cases of cholera in the area stopped. And this was some kind of proof towards the fact that it was the water in this pump that was causing cholera. And it was borne out. It turned out to be the case that the cholera epidemic was spread by drinking foul, infected water. And nobody knew this before then. And there's a pub in Soho, which we're going to go to next, on the spot of this doctor's surgery, very close to the water pump, which he identified the cholera disease in. The pub is built on that premises, so it's very, very closely tied and named after the doctor who discovered this.
4: Lisa, another girl here tonight, was telling me that the Jon Snow has very cheap drinks as well.
5: Yes, it's part of the Sam Smith's chain of pubs. I'm not being paid to say this for them, but a very fine chain of pubs. Where one of their selling factors, especially in a city like London, where drinks are very expensive, they do keep their prices down. And I think you can get a decent pint in there for less than £2, which is very rare these days.
4: Just what we need. So we're at the Museum Tavern. What has this got to do with science?
6: According to Mr. Brown, our tour guide there, the founder of the British Museum, whose name escapes me, when he donated his collection to the museum, it included a great deal of natural history materials, type specimens, samples from all over the world. The botanical part of that collection later formed the beginnings of the collection over at the Natural History Museum. And there are still quite a number of type specimens for species and things like that were deposited at the British Museum.
4: And so our listeners know, where can we find your blog?
6: I'm at scienceblogs.com, the questionable authority.
4: There you go.
7: Well, I'm Bob O'Hara. I blog on deep thoughts and silliness, which says it all, really. And I'm here to drink beer.
4: So, Frank, you've left your choir practice to come here on a science tour of London pubs. What made you come and what have you found so far?
8: What made me come? Well, Nature Network is a fantastic organization. I've been along to quite a few of their pub meetings and they're always very sociable and lively. I'm going along to the conference on Saturday and I was hoping to do a bit more socializing here before the big event on Saturday.
4: So how can we find you online?
8: Well, I'm on Nature Network. I've got a profile there, so go on there and search for Frank Norman and you'll find me in my blog.
4: What do you blog about?
8: Well, I'm a librarian, so I try to blog on the interface between science and libraries, and the title of it is Trading Knowledge, so I'm trying to pick the brains of scientists about what they want from libraries, and perhaps I can give them a little enlightenment about what the real world of publishing and publications is all about.
4: Okay, so where are you a librarian at?
8: I'm at the MRC, National Institute for Medical Research, in Mill Hill.
4: And how long have you been blogging?
8: Well, not very long, unfortunately. I just started beginning of August. I've been thinking about it for about 4 months, thinking this is something I really have to do. I finally took the plunge at the beginning of August. It's the quiet season, so I thought a soft launch would be good. But there's a lot of ideas in there waiting to get out, but it's just finding the time is the hard thing. I'm full of admiration for the people that can post blog entries every day or several times a day. I don't know how they find the time. For me, writing is quite a slow process.
9: Yes, well, they're unemployed, I think. I think that's where they get it from.
8: Yeah.
9: I think it's everybody's dream to be able to make money out of blogging. Have you spoken to anybody famous?
8: No. Oh, Matt Brown, of course.
9: Matt Brown, of course. And now you're speaking to Mark West. He's very famous.
8: Oh, yeah. Yes. Who's he? Yeah. Oh, is that you?
9: Right. No, that's me. We're speaking to Girl Scientist, who has been sent here by donations from her readers. This is something that I would like as well. She's been sent all the way from New York to London. Girl Scientist, is there anything you would like to say to your readers?
10: Thank you.
9: You know, you were far more talkative just 2 seconds ago.
10: Well, I think that thank you is just such a tiny way, a tiny thing to say for how I feel. I'm overwhelmed and overjoyed. What an experience. I'm so thrilled. This has been the best. I don't know if it's the best thing that's ever happened to me, but it ranks right up there.
9: Well, there you have it. Science blogging, the best thing that can ever happen to you.
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12: 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It helps you to learn, to know, and to appreciate. 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Collecting. Why study science? 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

Hello and welcome to Chinese Voice Adelaide on Radio Adelaide 101.5 FM, the show all about Asian sounds and resident stories. I'm Leo and I will be spending the next hour with you. In today's program, we will share some wonderful music and bring you the latest news from the Adelaide Asian community. So sit back, relax and enjoy the show. The program will be conducted in Chinese. 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

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I'm Leo, and thanks for today's listening. I will be back again next Thursday at 7 o'clock, but I will leave you tonight with a Chinese song. 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
2: 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Progress often begins in the places where help is needed most.
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Good evening, Adelaide. Good evening, Philippines. And good evening to everyone tuned in from all corners of the world tonight. This is Papa J, and you're listening to Senti Nights, your Sunday sanctuary of soft memories, quiet healing, and the kind of music that feels like a warm embrace at the end of a long week. It's the 3rd of May, and wherever you are, thank you for letting me keep you company. Tonight, we're playing songs that remind us of the people we loved, the people we lost, and the people we're still hoping to find. So settle in, breathe. Let's begin the night gently. Now playing your first song from Basil Valdez. This is Senti Nights, and you're with me, Papa J.

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That was Just As I Am from Air Supply, reminding us that the greatest kind of love is the one that accepts us exactly as we are. No conditions, no expectations, just presence. If that song brought someone to mind tonight, maybe that's your heart telling you something. You're still with Papa J on Senti Nights, and I hope the music tonight is giving you a little peace. Sometimes, the softest songs are the ones that speak the loudest, especially when the heart is tired. If you want to send a dedication, a message, or just say hello, connect with us on Facebook and Instagram. We are Pinoy Radio Adelaide. Coming up next is a beautiful classic from Irene Cara. This one is for those moments when your feelings are so clear, so honest, that anyone can see what's in your heart, even if you never say a word. Here's Anyone Can See.

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1: On the 3rd of May, 1982, the Philippines launched expanded community health programs under the Ministry of Health, strengthening rural clinics and bringing essential services closer to remote barangays. It was a quiet but meaningful step toward better care for every Filipino. Progress often begins in the places where help is needed most.
0: This has been Pinoy Radio Adelaide's This Day in Philippine History. 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

Pinoy Radio Adelaide, 101.5 FM. It's a little past halfway through our hour together, and I just want to say thank you for spending your Sunday night with me. I know life gets heavy. I know some weeks feel longer than others. But I hope that for these 60 minutes, you feel seen, heard, and understood. Tonight's playlist is all about quiet courage, the kind you carry alone, the kind no one applauds, but the kind that keeps you going anyway. If you're listening from overseas, message us and tell us where you are. Your stories inspire this show more than you know. More music coming your way. This is Senti Nights, and you're still with me, Papa J.

As we close tonight's episode of Senti Nights, I hope you found a little comfort in the songs we shared. Remember, healing doesn't happen all at once. Sometimes it happens in small moments, like this one. A quiet night, a familiar song, a voice reminding you that you're not alone. This is Papa Jay, thanking you for ending your Sunday with me. Until next week, good night, and keep the love alive. The lights.

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3: 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I'm Shampa with you today, and so I'm on the mic again, and I thank you for your company listening to this broadcast. And this is a very special broadcast dedicated to the voice of Indian cinema's beloved Asha Bhosle ji, who left this earth for her forever abode on Sunday the 12th in Mumbai at the age of 92 years. This was following sudden health complications. May she rest in peace and music. She'll remain in our hearts forever. This afternoon's program is a celebration of the magical and versatile voice of our dear Asha ji and the stream of beautiful music that the artist breathes life into begins now.

This is a song brimming with philosophy, telling us that life happens only at this moment. It's from the hit film Vakt of 1965, composed by music director Ravi. And Asha has rendered it in such a bright and resonating style. Indeed, her voice was renowned for the playfulness and cheer in it. Let's have another song by the singer in the special Voice of Asha program. The movie is Howrah Bridge of 1958 and the composition is by O.P. Nayyar. Both the musicians I have mentioned, Ravi ji and Nayyar ji, were especially credited with giving the singer plenty of scope to perfect her distinctive voice and style of singing, creating her very own identity as a playback singer, quite different from elder sister Lataji's equally known and well-loved voice.

Asha Bhosle's biography is well known to all fans of Indian popular music. So today in this show, I will mention only briefly some of the salient details that shaped her truly productive life with music. All this in between the selection of songs that I am so eager to share with you, and I'll keep the music moving quickly. As we know, Asha ji was born to the famous musical family Mangeshkar of Maharashtra. That was on September 8, 1933. She and her elder sister Lata Mangeshkar began singing as well as acting while still in their childhood years in order to earn their bread and butter after their father's untimely death. Asha ji went on to record more than 12,000 songs in multiple Indian languages over more than 7 decades of her music career. With her amazing soprano voice range, she delivered different styles of music like film pop, ghazals, qawwalis, folk songs, classical music, bhajans, and even Ravindra Sangeet. So now I'll play another song. Let's enjoy the spiritual track Tora Man Darpan Kehlaye. Your mind is the mirror. The meaning is from the movie Kajal of 1965, and the music is again by composer Ravi. This will be followed by a beautiful Ravindra Sangeet, which is of course in Bengali language, and the composer and lyricist is our revered poet laureate Sri Ravindranath Thakur.

Ravindra Sangeet there, beautifully rendered by Asha Ji. I've really loved listening to her version of the song, and I'm sure you've enjoyed it also. Welcome back to the special music program, Voice of Asha Ji, on the Indian Wave Show with your host Shampa, and I'm sure you're lapping up all the music that I'm playing on this show. We are on Radio Adelaide 101.5 FM, continuing with the spotlight on Asha Bhosle. She went on to become one of Indian cinema's most celebrated voices. In 2001, she was awarded the prestigious Dada Saheb Phalke Award. She was also nominated twice for the Grammy Awards in the category of Best World Music Album. That was the first instance of any Indian singer being nominated for this award. And though the prize did not land at her door, the nominations were great achievements in themselves. Asha Ji won several other recognitions, including two National Film Awards and a multiple of Filmfare Awards for Best Female Playback Singer, and also a Lifetime Achievement Award. In 2008, she was honored with the Padma Vibhushan, which is the second highest civilian honor of India. The Guinness Book of World Records acknowledged Asha to be the most recorded artist in the history of music, and that was in the year 2011. And these are only some of the achievements that I have mentioned. The list of awards is rather long. Of course, Asha Bhosle has been an inspiring singer who captivated the hearts of generations of fans, and that's the most fulsome success any singer can hope to achieve. Asha Ji's first big impact on the masses came with the opportunity accorded to her by the great name in Indian cinema, the movie king B.R. Chopra, who needs no introduction. Her career zoomed high after this first big step in playback singing for the film Naya Daur of 1957. Let's have one of her melodious duets with singer Mohammad Rafi for this movie. The composer was again the brilliantly talented O.P. Nayyar. Unfortunately, Asha Ji and Nayyar Sahab parted and broke off their association bitterly. This was in the early 70s, and the reasons have remained undeclared up to now. But of course, this was after their professional association created innumerable golden greats in film music that we keep on enjoying all the time. I believe every month, if not every week, I do play quite a few of Asha Ji's songs. Anyway, let's look back to 1957 and enjoy the beautiful track, which has the exhilarating rhythm of hoof beats in it. Maang Ke Saath Tumhara is the title of the song.

up ahead now with no waiting time and not much chit-chat from me is a truly timeless ghazal from the celebrated film Umrao Jaan of 1981, created by composer Khayyam, and the beautiful lyrics are by Shahryar. This song won Asha the first National Film Award of her career. And several songs from this epic film, sung by Asha Bhosle, are considered to be classics of film music and also the zenith in musical performance reached by the team of Khayyam and Asha.

Back on the Indian Wave with your host Shampa, that's me. A brief spotlight on Asha Bhosle's personal life now. She had a turbulent marriage at the young age of 16 after eloping with the 15 years senior Ganpatrao Bhosle and marrying him against her family's wishes. They separated when she was around 27 years old and she went to a maternal home with her two children while pregnant with her third child. Sadly, Ashaji's talented daughter Varsha passed away in 2012 when she was 56 years old after battling with her own troubles. The eldest of her three children, Hemant Bhosle, had a brief career as a music director after starting out only at midlife. He had worked as a pilot earlier and he succumbed to cancer in 2015. The youngest child, Anand Bhosle, studied business and film direction and he managed his mother's career. His daughter and granddaughter of Ashaji, Zanay Bhosle, is emerging as a singer and an actor as well. Asha Bhosle married music director Rahul Deep Barman in 1980 after several years of romance with him. This was a second marriage for both Rahul and Asha. Sadly again, Rahul died too early at the age of 54 in 1994. A true soulmate with a shared passion for music, gone too soon. Obviously, life had thrown many moments of deep grief to Ashaji, who outlived two of her children and her beloved partner, Rahul. And yet, throughout the years, the public got to see only her smile and her positive spirit. Asha Bhosle had known love and heartbreak in equal measures. Let's have a couple of songs that bring out these very much lived emotions in her beloved voice. Chain Se Hamko Kabhi from the film Pran Jaye Par Vachan Na Jaye of 1974. The singer won the Filmfare Best Female Playback Singer award for this song, though it was not used in the film. And after that is the song Cham Cham Ghungru Bole, once again from the movie Kajal of 1965. I've already played a song for you today from this hit film.

The composers of the two songs were again Nayyarji and Ravi Sahib, respectively. Playback singer Asha Bhosle also enjoyed cooking very much so, and she founded her own restaurant chain named Asha's. In 2013, at the venerable age of 79 years, Ashaji took up the challenge of acting, and that was in the title role of the film Mai. She played the role of a 65-year-old mother who suffers from Alzheimer's disease and was abandoned by her children. She acted well in this socially meaningful movie, but she never repeated the experiment with acting after this. Let's sit back and listen to my next song selection created for Indian cinema, because this special program is all about celebrating the music of Asha Ji as my main journey on this broadcast. A couple of joyful songs are coming up now that'll bring smiles to our inner selves. Ek Main Hoon Ek Tu from Darling Darling, a duet with Kishore Kumar, and the composer is R.D. Barman. The next song is from the very popular movie Mera Saaya of 1966, and the composer is great. It's Madan Mohan. Asha Ji worked with a wide number of top composers, but I have selected my songs today with my ear mainly focused on the expressiveness of Asha Ji's voice. So I do feel happy that now Madan Mohan's name has come up.

Jade is calling you back to continue with your host Shampa's journey this afternoon. I consider the stories around Ashaji that I'll be sharing in this section significant because these bring out the magnetic appeal of Ashaji as a singer to music makers beyond India too. Asha Bhosle collaborated with global artists over the later decades of her life. The musicians' names include Brett Lee of Australia, then there's Boy George of UK.

and a fairly recent feature on the album titled Mountain of British virtual band Gorillaz. Way back in 1997, the British band Corner Shop paid their tribute to Asha Bhosle with their song Brimful of Asha, which was an international hit, and the remix version of this song by UK musician Norman Cook also resulted in a great hit on Western Music Counts. The name Asha, of course, means hope, and I'm guessing that a brimful of hope may have been an important thought running in this track. But I don't know for sure, I'm just guessing this. You Are the One for Me by Australian cricketer Brett is a romantic song. Asha gives her voice to it, and Brett Lee sings a few lines in Hindi too, in addition to the lines in English. And I have heard the song Bow Down Mister with Boy George on Western radios, particularly German radio, many, many times. This has been a hit song there in Germany and in many countries of Europe, including Britain. Please have a listen to this beautiful spiritual song, to which Asha Ji had also given her voice, and it flows out so beautifully. Also check out the song The Shadowy Light of the band Gorillaz. Asha Ji shared a thought about this contribution of hers quite recently, in fact, in a media release. The freedom to become one with nature is what awaits me on the other side of the river. How prophetic that thought was. This song becomes Asha Bhosle's final recording just 2 months before her recent demise in April. It's time for another song now, or two, and let's listen to a resounding hit, Dam Maru Dam, the movie Hari Rama Hari Krishna of 1971, music director R.D. Barman. A gentle romantic duet, Aaj Kritila Pankhe thereafter, with a co-singer Sudhir Phadke in Marathi language. Marathi happened to be her mother tongue. This is from the Marathi movie also released in 1971, Kunkavacha Karanda. Let's enjoy.

1.5 FM Radio Adelaide. Asha Bhosle is credited with recording songs sung in around 20 Indian languages and a few foreign ones too. What a lot of effort it must have been to pick up correct pronunciations of the words in different dialects for singing these songs. That's so mind-boggling. And now I would love to touch just a bit on the professional rivalry that were reported to be existing between Asha ji and her elder sister Lata Mangeshkar. In fact, it was Lata ji's success as a much sought-after playback singer quite early in her career that acted as the main catalyst for Asha ji to develop her voice and create her own unique identity. And she developed it into a voice full of energy and versatility that often casts a spell on the listener. Her voice was enriched with basic humanness, as we can hear in her songs, and often with a playfulness and warmth that never failed to charm our ears and our hearts. Asha ji loved life and lived it fully, meeting all the ups and downs with her innate strength and resilience. The voice of Asha Bhosle is immortal, and we, her fans, will always cherish it. Thank you, Asha ji, for all the beautiful moments we have enjoyed and will continue to enjoy listening to the vast legacy of enchanting songs that you have bestowed to the world of music. And with this, friends, my program Voice of Asha ji on the Indian Wave comes to an end. Needless to mention, I have loved producing this show, and I'm sure you have enjoyed it too. Our station's website is radioadelaide.org.au, and you can listen back to this broadcast and other recent ones on the Sunday program list there. I leave you with two more musical gems for you to enjoy today. The first one is a duet by the sisters Lata and Asha from 1956. The film is Chori Chori, and the lively wedding music is composed by Shankar Jaikishan. And the next one is a solo by Asha ji, composed by Naya ji for the movie Mere Sanam of 1965. And I find that the lyrics have a message that is quite fitting. At this closing spot of today's program, Voice of Asha ji, with tributes to the legendary playback singer Asha Bhosle. Goodbye for now from your host Shampa, and have a nice week ahead.

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5: Radio Adelaide with Ray Thomas and myself, Graham Dudley. And we've got a pretty extraordinary program for you together today. It involves a lot of kids' music. And, well, I think I'll leave it to Ray to tell you his side of the story.
6: Okay, well, we're starting off today with a local group, the Kegelstadt Ensemble. And this is Lutoslawski. It's called Subito for Violin and Piano. And it was recorded on October the 13th in 2013. I might just play it and we'll discuss it afterwards.

Right, we've been listening to the Kegelstadt Ensemble from the 13th of October in 2013. That was Lutoslavsky's Subito for violin and piano. Moving on now to Penderecki, a sextet for horn, clarinet, piano and string trio from the same concert.

0: Right, we've just listened to Penderecki, the sextet for horn, clarinet, piano and string trio, performed by the Kagelstadt Ensemble, which is Lee Harold piano, Stephanie Wakedeister clarinet, Lachlan Bramble violin, Ewan Bramble cello, Anna Webb viola and Sarah Barrett French horn. That was recorded in Elder Hall in 2013.
1: It's wonderful music. It's tongue in both cheeks. It's so cheeky. It's interesting that we independently have come together with the music that we've chosen for today. I went away and thought what I'd like to do, and you went away and thought what you want to do. And the end result is rather that we've obviously been in the same mood. The piece that I've chosen to put in at this stage is a very wonderful, pretty well-known early piece by Benjamin Britten. Benjamin Britten was famous for all sorts of things, but one of them would have to be the amount of work that he wrote for children. He obviously enjoyed it enormously, and they also, I know from experience, enjoyed his music enormously, just performing it. So the piece that I've chosen is entitled The Friday Afternoon Songs. Now, the idea, I think, behind it is that Britten's not wanting a kind of hooty boy soprano voice, which is, you know, that kind of choir boy sound, which England is rightly famous for. It's much more a kids on a Friday afternoon where they're thinking of, you know, getting out of town, getting home and running around and starting to enjoy the weekend. And if you've been a school teacher at any stage of your life, which my wife and I both have, you'll know that Friday afternoon is special, and it usually means that a little bit more control is necessary, but also a little bit of freedom as well. So that's what we're going to be listening to. The composition, the songs, are performed here by a fabulous children's group, which I've heard and you've heard on this program a number of times. It's entitled the New London Children's Choir, and the guy who conducts them, Ronald Corp, C-O-R-P, I think is absolutely stunning. I've listened to other works as the few popularly played works for children you don't hear often. This recording is so much better, I think, than Britten's own version a much longer time ago. So the New London Children's Choir, Ronald Corp. The first piece we're going to listen to is a series of songs which are about Friday afternoons. Let's hear the first song now. It's a very popular old poem, Begone Dull Care. And we'll just hear a bit of it. Begone, dull care, I prithee begone from me. Begone, dull care, you and I shall never agree. Long time hast thou been tarrying here, and fain thou wouldst me kill. But I, faith, dull care, they never shall have thy will. Too much care makes the young man grey. Too much care will turn the old man to clay. My wife shall dance, and I will sing, and merrily pass the day. For I hold it one of the wisest things to drive dull care away.

Begone, Dull Care. And the next one, A Tragic Story is the title, but don't take that too seriously. There lived a sage in days of old, and he a handsome pigtail wore, but wonderful much and sorrowed more because it hung behind him. He mused upon this curious task and swore he'd change the pigtail's place and have it hanging at his face, not dangling there behind him. Says he, the mystery I have fold, I'll turn me round. He turned him round, and still it's sung behind him. Then round and round and out and in all day the puzzled sage did spin in vain. It mattered not a pin, the pigtail hung behind him. And though his efforts never slack, and though he twist and twirl and tack, alas, still faithful to his back, the pigtail stays behind him.

Let's listen to another couple of these songs. Friday Afternoon Songs by Benjamin Britten for children's voices and piano. The next one is called simply Cuckoo. Cuckoo, cuckoo, what do you do? In April I open my bill. In May I sing night and day. In June I change my tune. In July far, far I fly. In August I must away. Cuckoo, cuckoo.

The next one is a very dramatic story where lots of things happen, mostly violent, and it involves a farmer, his wife, and the inevitable fox. The fox and his wife had a great strife. They never eat mustard in all their life. They ate their meat without fork or knife and loved to be picking the bono. The fox jumped up on a moonlight night. The stars were shining and all things bright. Oh ho, said the fox, it's a very fine night for me to go through the town, oh. So he goes through the town and he gets to the farmer's gate and, of course, espies the farmer's drake, which, for your information, is a female duck. I love you well for your master's sake and long to be picking your bones, oh, he says. Well, the grey goose runs round the farmer's

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You'll grease my beard and ride on my back from this into yonder wee town, ho. So anyway, it all gets violent. The farmer's wife jumped out of bed, and out of the window she popped her head. Oh, husband, husband, the geese are all dead, for the fox had been through the town, ho. End of story. The farmer, he loaded his pistol with lead and shot the old rogue of a fox through his head. Aha, said the farmer, I think you're quite dead, and no more you'll trouble our town, ho. Enjoy.

And those of you who have just tuned in, we're listening to a series of songs written a very long time ago by Benjamin Britten. I know it was a very long time ago because I sang them not long after they were written, and I was still wearing short pants, I remember, at the time. A New Year Carol. Here we bring new water from the well so clear, for to worship God with Happy New Year. Sing Levy Dew, the water and the wine, the seven bright gold wires and the bugles that do shine. Sing Rain of Fair Maid with gold upon her chin, open you the east door and let the new year in. Next one. I'm unmarried on Sunday. I'm unbe married a Sunday. Royster Doyster is my name, a lusty brute. I am the same. I'm unbe married a Monday. Christian custance have I found, a widow worth £1,000. I'm unbe married a Monday. Custance is as sweet as honey, in her lamb and she my coney. I'm unbe married a Monday. When we shall make our wedding feast, there shall be cheer for man and beast. I mun be married on Monday. And lastly, there was a man of Newington, and he was wondrous wise. He jumped into a quickset hedge and scratched out both his eyes. But when he saw his eyes were out, with all his might and main, he jumped into another hedge and scratched them back again.

0: We're listening to the very early composition of Benjamin Britten, the beginning of a phase where he wrote, started writing for children, and something that he kept up all his life. This is a lovely example of writing for just a group of sort of primary school age kids, all unison. There's no singing soprano, alto, one, all that harmonising. And it was one of the earliest pieces that really, I think, made people stand up and listen, particularly the fact that his interest in composition covered such a lot of wide interests other than just simply the music. For instance, here, this wonderful little ensemble that is singing, the Korp Choir. It's one of those groups that I think really sings children's music beautifully. It's lively. It's certainly, I find, a much more interesting performance than Benjamin Britten's own a long, long time ago.
1: Okay, we're going on to something completely different now. This is a local group from the Adelaide Hills called the Cow Patsies. That's Sally Amazon, Jen Watkins and Deidre Wartha singing in a home studio demonstration recording from 2003. This is a much covered traditional song from the Appalachian Mountains, but it also has UK roots, of course. It's called Cold, Rain and Snow. Mm.

0: Yes, that was Cold Rain and Snow, an American folk song. First appeared in print in Olive Dame Campbell and Cecil Sharp's 1917 compilation, English Folk Songs from the Southern Appalachians. So it's, quite a historical piece, that one. Next, we're going to be listening to Davy Spillane, an Irish Illion Piper, with his tune called Call Across the Canyon.
1: Wow.

0: That was Davy Spillane from his appropriately titled CD Pipe Dreams. He was playing Ulian pipes and low whistle there, and we also had didgeridoo, various percussion, electric guitar, bass guitar, and Louise McCormick on wailing and percussion.
1: What's the name of the group?
0: Well, Davy Spillane was an Ulian piper. He played in Planxty, the Irish traditional band, and also Moving Hearts in the 1980s. I imagine he's still a solo player now. Yes, so that was quite
1: an eclectic. Really interesting group, isn't it? You wouldn't get too many groups put together like that.
0: No.
1: They come from different countries.
0: Exactly, and
1: and they're all playing together.
0: Collision of cultures there. So we're going back to the Cowpatsies now, Adelaide Hills ladies. This is called the 100 Acre Farm.

0: Well, there's a rather idyllic picture of rural life.
1: It certainly was.
0: The whole circle from life to death and including burial there. I don't know if you're familiar with the term golpe.
1: No.
0: Applied to classical guitar, it's the striking of the body of the guitar in Spanish music especially.
1: Oh, yes, that kind of slapping, which
0: exactly.
1: Obviously stands out.
0: Yes.
1: Very thin, hollow wooden frame.
0: So we're going to hear Manny Osiello, an honour student from the Elder Conservatorium, at his recital from a few years back. He's playing A Night in Tunisia from Dizzy Gillespie in the golpe style. And
1: wow.
0: Yes, this is a good illustration of exactly how it sounds.

0: Welcome everyone to my second master's recital. The theme of tonight's performance is percussive effects on solo classical guitar. That first piece you heard was an arrangement of a famous jazz standard, but that utilised percussive effects to imitate the sounds of a jazz band.
1: Right, that was Manny Osiello for his master's presentation. So we're going to the Barossa Concert Suite by Karen Schaup on guitar and Genevieve Lacey on recorder. This is from several years ago. So this is the Barossa Concert Suite.

0: Right, so on a completely different vein, we're going to be listening to a Broadwood piano, probably of the same vintage as Chopin. It's possibly the Chopin piano indeed, not the one, but the era of his composition, by Tamara Anna Chislovska. She's playing a restored Broadwood piano from the Barossa Music Festival in 2005. So a fairly well-known piece here. See if you can guess what this might be.
1: Till igen, Tom.

0: Right. Well, craving your indulgence for the repetition of a very famous, probably often played piece, the Polonaise in A flat by Chopin. I'm surprised at how modern sounding the piano is.
1: Yeah.
0: I expected something a bit clunkier and with a bit less extension and range. But what are your impressions of that Broadwood piano?
1: It seemed to me for that particular piece, it could have had a richer bass. It was a little bit thin, and of course that piece is never thin. It's it didn't quite live up to the. And I don't think it was the pianist. I think it was, as you say, it was the instrument.
0: Mm.
1: Where was it?
0: It was up in the Barossa Valley, so it was a restored Broadwood.
1: Yeah. So restored from, no doubt, some years ago.
0: Mm. Yes.
1: Yeah, so yeah, worth restoring, a kind of an antique.
0: Exactly.
1: Well, for that it was doing pretty bloody well.
0: Yeah. So now we're going on to New Orleans and some... A great example of stride piano, Dr. John, otherwise known as Mac Rebenack, with his signature tune called Such a Night.
2: Such a night. Such a night.

0: Well, isn't that a good example of some of the best of American music?
1: It certainly is.
0: Don't we need some good news coming out of that country?
2: Yeah, they could do with some.
0: Yes. So, moving on to a local singer, Kate McFarlane.
2: Good.
0: Graduate of the Old Conservatorium in voice. This is her only a few weeks ago at the Easter concert put on in the North Adelaide Brock. North Adelaide Baptist Church, with Adelaide Brock accompanying her. That was Tom Marlin on cello and Ben Dolman on violin. It's a Pachelbel.

0: That was Kate McFarlane, soprano, with Tom Marlin, cello, and Ben Dolman, violin, at the Easter Reflection and Joy concert, North Adelaide Baptist Church, on 29th of March. Kate was singing Christ ist erstanden by Johann Pachelbel. So, Adelaide Baroque, and another Adelaide alumni. Well, signing off now from Graham's radio program, he's going to join me in farewelling you.
1: Well, thank you very much for being part of all of this. And
0: we've had a great time.
1: We have.
0: All right, all the best. We'll catch you very soon.
1: You betcha. Thanks again.
0: Bye.

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Good evening, Adelaide. Good evening, Philippines. And good evening to everyone tuned in from all corners of the world tonight. This is Papa J, and you're listening to Senti Nights, your Sunday sanctuary of soft memories, quiet healing, and the kind of music that feels like a warm embrace at the end of a long week. It's the 3rd of May, and wherever you are, thank you for letting me keep you company. Tonight, we're playing songs that remind us of the people we loved, the people we lost, and the people we're still hoping to find. So settle in, breathe. Let's begin the night gently. Now playing your first song from Basil Valdez. This is Senti Nights, and you're with me, Papa J.

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That was Just As I Am from Air Supply, reminding us that the greatest kind of love is the one that accepts us exactly as we are. No conditions, no expectations, just presence. If that song brought someone to mind tonight, maybe that's your heart telling you something. You're still with Papa J on Senti Nights, and I hope the music tonight is giving you a little peace. Sometimes, the softest songs are the ones that speak the loudest, especially when the heart is tired. If you want to send a dedication, a message, or just say hello, connect with us on Facebook and Instagram. We are Pinoy Radio Adelaide. Coming up next is a beautiful classic from Irene Cara. This one is for those moments when your feelings are so clear, so honest, that anyone can see what's in your heart, even if you never say a word. Here's Anyone Can See.

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1: On the 3rd of May, 1982, the Philippines launched expanded community health programs under the Ministry of Health, strengthening rural clinics and bringing essential services closer to remote barangays. It was a quiet but meaningful step toward better care for every Filipino. 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
0: This has been Pinoy Radio Adelaide's This Day in Philippine History. 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

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It's a little past halfway through our hour together, and I just want to say thank you for spending your Sunday night with me. I know life gets heavy. I know some weeks feel longer than others, but I hope that for these 60 minutes, you feel seen, heard, and understood. Tonight's playlist is all about quiet courage, the kind you carry alone, the kind no one applauds, but the kind that keeps you going anyway. If you're listening from overseas, message us and tell us where you are. Your stories inspire this show more than you know. More music coming your way. This is Senti Nights, and you're still with me, Papa J.

As we close tonight's episode of Sentinites, I hope you found a little comfort in the songs we shared. Remember, healing doesn't happen all at once. Sometimes it happens in small moments, like this one. A quiet night, a familiar song, a voice reminding you that you're not alone. This is Papa Jay, thanking you for ending your Sunday with me. Until next week, good night, and keep the love alive. The lights.

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6: Hello and welcome to The Wire Weekly, with the best stories of the week from the daily episodes of The Wire. I'm Amina Shakur, coming to you from Sin in Melbourne, Victoria. Thanks for being with us today. We're on air across Australia thanks to the Community Radio Network. And today on the show,
7: I would say that we've been trying to fight the Liberals for so long that it's really weird to see the Liberals with such a low vote, but if the low vote is because of a high vote for One Nation, then I don't think that's something we should celebrate.
6: Labor returns to government in South Australia with a landslide victory.
8: Rolling short-term contracts with no job security. They don't know whether they're going to have a job next month or next week, even sometimes whether they'll be able to pay the bills.
6: ABC staff strike for 24 hours in a push for fair pay and better working conditions. And later today,
9: finding like a regular time that works for you when you're less likely to be interrupted. For a lot of people, that's bedtime. But
6: we look at how you can keep consistent on your reading habits. We'll have this and more for you over the next half hour. Labor has returned to government in a landslide victory in South Australia. Voters and politicians alike are coming to terms with the emerging presence of One Nation and the collapse of the Liberal Party. National Radio News' Noah Seckham and The Wire's Emma Watsky with the story.
10: We're now, coming up to midnight on election night. And so you spent most of tonight at the Labor headquarters. What was the mood in that room?
11: So pretty high energy. Everyone was quite positive. There was a buzz, a lot of anticipation before the Premier entered. It was a packed room.
12: 4 years to make sure that the next 4 years are as busy as the last 4 years.
7: I would say that we've been trying to fight the Liberals for so long that it's really weird to see the Liberals with such a low vote, but if the low vote is because of a high vote for One Nation, then I don't think that's something we should celebrate.
13: And in terms of, you know, Labor being re-elected, where do you want to see the government, you know, move next?
14: I think they probably need to continue to work on ramping, for one thing. I think that's about it. I think everywhere else they're doing well.
10: Some of the folks that you're able to talk to, I understand you spoke with one of the ministers. And what was her takeaway?
11: I spoke with Minister Katrine Hildyard and, you know, got a feel for how she was feeling about the day, the week, the campaign.
15: What we've seen today is a backing of that plan. I could not be more grateful for the support of South Australians.
11: And are you concerned at all about the rise of popularity for One Nation?
15: So what I think we've seen tonight is that there is a party that's been in this contest that has sought to go about dividing our community. What I, and I know our united team, will continue to focus on is what brings us together. And I look forward to doing that as part of that united team.
11: And you attended the Liberal event. So what was the mood like there and how did that all transpire?
10: Well, I think a lot of folks, myself included, were expecting it to be a much more depressing scene than I think we actually got, thinking back to the federal election. But to be honest, tonight was quite positive. There were a lot of people hopeful for the future. We heard from, you know, Ashton Hearn, the leader of the Liberals, saying that she's hopeful that they can do something. Not all is lost, essentially.
16: We have been sent a message tonight that there is a large cohort of South Australians who are sick to death of the status quo.
10: The crowd seem to be mostly in support of that, you know, like this consensus that, yep, we move on, upwards and onwards.
14: I was hoping for a miracle that the Liberal candidate would do a lot better, but I'm not surprised. But it's 4 years' time. Look, things have just turned completely right around again. We only need to have inflation go up really high, economic downturn, and people say, well, hang on, I'm not going to make the same mistake I did last time.
10: It's worth noting, we both went to the One Nation event first earlier this
11: evening. Yeah, yes.
10: What did you make of that? Because I found it quite a noticeable difference compared to
11: absolutely.
10: The major parties.
11: Absolutely. It was a real melting pot.
10: Which I think is what actually came through in the results that we saw as well when... Again, at the Liberal headquarters, there was a lot of vocal surprise that Flinders is still looking likely to be held by the Liberals, even though that was supposed to be, you know, massive regional seat, perfect for One Nation, off it goes, and they thought it was a lost cause, but it wasn't. And so I think a lot of expectations and stereotypes were actually set for what the One Nation crowd is, well, it looks like, who it is. It's a real mixed bag. That
11: mixed,
10: kind of
11: mixed demographic.
10: Yeah,
11: very mixed demographic. You know, I think there's an expectation that maybe it's older generations, regional people, but there were like much younger generations there, and it was quite, I guess, not what you would expect all the time. There was definitely a melting pot.
17: Well, Corey Bernardi, he's a cutie, so he's nice-looking guy. But in regard to that, he's actually a sweetheart, and I believe that he has his true heart in South Australia. He's got an oyster farm down near Port Lincoln. He's invested in this state. I just feel like he's a genuine, down-to-earth guy that really has us in his heart, and I support him fully for that.
18: Do you see One Nation as a party to create legislation, or really to be the decider in what others will put forward?
19: We're going to be one of those ones who actually is fair down the line. It's either going to be good or it's going to be bad, and we're going to get there and say, nah, keep it right, keep it straight, keep it fair. Even if we don't win a lot of seats, we're actually saying, hey, we're here and we're not going anywhere, so get used to it.
11: One of the main things that stood out across a couple of people that both of us spoke to was concern for the algae bloom and its environmental impact, but also the management of it was major concern.
17: I live at West Beach, so we've had our entire ocean along the Adelaide beach fronts wiped out by this algae bloom.
20: Labor has won at least 32 seats, with the Liberals securing just four and One Nation winning its first lower house seat, with three more a possibility.
6: That was National Radio News' Noah Seckham with that story. Staff at the ABC took industrial action with a 24-hour strike held on Wednesday, the 25th of March, as workers pushed for better pay and working conditions. The move followed months of negotiation, with staff rejecting a revised enterprise agreement that included a one-off $1,000 payment, but no ongoing pay rise or major improvements to conditions. The Media, Entertainment and Arts Alliance said staff were seeking fair wages and stronger protections to maintain trusted news services. I spoke with Michael Slezak, journalist at ABC and federal president of MIA.
21: You can't provide quality news and entertainment without the people making that content receiving adequate compensation for their work. We've suffered years of not only cuts in the number of staff at the ABC, but people's pay and conditions have been going backwards for years and years. We're now in a situation where people live sometimes for years, decades, on short-term contracts at the ABC, rolling short-term contracts with no job security. They don't know whether they're going to have a job next month or next week, even sometimes whether they'll be able to pay the bills. If you're a journalist, it is very hard to report the news without fear or favour if you're fearing for your job.
6: What impacts would that 24-hour strike leave on the ABC?
21: I mean, there'll be a massive impact on the ABC. I don't think you'll see anything normal programming. It's up to management what they do with the ABC without its usual workers around, but you won't be seeing your normal programming, whether that's 7 p.m. news. Nothing will look like it normally does. Have the reporters, the producers, the presenters, you know, that are normally there, those jobs, exactly what it will look like. You know, I guess it's not our job to sort out, so I don't really know. I'll be watching with the rest of you.
0: The current offer has been described as inadequate. What would be a fair outcome?
21: Yeah, so more than 400 MIA members met yesterday to ask themselves and answer that exact question. So previously we had a log of claims with a range of demands or claims, and members got together yesterday and lowered that. And this is what it will take for the ABC to get us to call off the strike. And essentially it amounts to 4% per year over the 3 years of the agreement, which is only a little bit above, which means our pay starts going forward again rather than backwards, and to the way that our experience is recognised in that. So at the moment, we have this problem where people just get stuck in their pay bands for years and years and years, and no matter how against they are, how much expertise they bring to the organisation, they are not rewarded for that, and they keep getting paid as junior journalists and producers, even when they are, in fact, incredibly experienced. And so what we're calling for is progression through the pay band, so that if you've been in one band for 5 years, you move up to the next one. We don't think it's too much to ask. It sort of should be really a normal process, and is in fact becoming normal across the industry for that. We've also called for improved security. We have an enormous number of ABC staff on short-term contracts, which makes doing them incredibly hard. And look, if they came to the table with those three things, they would be able to get us to call off the strike. We acknowledge, of course, the important role that AI could play in our work and support in implementing it in a responsible way. But it is very revealing that management has refused to play in our work and support in implementing it in a responsible way. But it is very revealing that management has refused to

0: between management and workers at the ABC.
1: That was journalist at ABC and federal president of MIA, Michael Slezak, speaking to The Wire. The direction of the political right in Australia is increasingly under scrutiny as the coalition looks to rebuild following its election loss and redefine its identity with voters. Former LNP Senator Gerard Rennick has been among those questioning the party's trajectory, arguing it has drifted from its core principles. Since leaving the LNP, he has moved to establish his own political movement, positioning himself as a part of a broader shift on the right, with debates intensifying around leadership, economic management, and the future direction of the Conservative politics in Australia. He spoke with The Wire's Patrick Dunstan.
2: We need to be honest. I think the frustration is more with the actual coalition from its traditional voter base. If you actually look at the Labor Party, whilst its primary vote is collapsing, it hasn't collapsed anywhere near as much as what has happened to the Liberal Party. So obviously One Nation are benefiting from that. But from the point of view of the coalition side of the spectrum, we're still seeing the 2PP in the low 40s, and that's a real concern. And so it's not enough for One Nation to just cannibalise the coalition vote. They've actually got to be able to go out and get the actual swinging voters as well. And at this stage, Pauline Hanson hasn't been able to do that.
3: The coalition has now had two splits and two leadership changes since the 2025 election. Angus Taylor is now Liberal leader and Matt Canavan leads the Nationals, both promising a more conservative direction. As someone who left the LNP saying it had lost its way, does this new leadership actually represent what you were calling for, or is it too little too late for the coalition?
2: That's a great question. Look, I've got the utmost respect for Matt Canavan. I worked alongside him for 6 years. He's a very hard worker. He does understand his subject matter. He's very erudite. So I think Matt is a good choice to be the leader of the National Party. Now, whether or not it's too little too late, that only time will tell, but it is a genuine concern that they have left their run too late, because it seems to me as though a lot of the traditional National Party voter base has just switched off from the coalition, and I think they've already made their minds up to vote One Nation. So the challenge for Matt Canavan will be to be able to convince their voter base, the National Party voter base, to change their mind back to voting for the Nationals. And that's not going to be easy because, you know, as I just said, a lot of their traditional voter base has just decided that's it, we've moved on. Voting intentions are very sticky. So once people change their mind, they tend to stick with that decision for a long time to come. Now, with the Liberals, I think they're also in big trouble. Angus, while he does, he's quite a bright guy, he's got a lot of knowledge on a lot of subjects, he hasn't yet got a lot of cut through. And if he wants to restore the Liberal Party vote, he's got to get more cut through. So that hasn't happened yet. So both parties in their own rights and then obviously collectively as the coalition are going to struggle to regain a lot of the votes they've lost to One Nation, in my view.
3: Andrew Hastie is often spoken about as a potential future leader of the Liberal Party. Do you see him as someone capable of taking the party forward, given that he has the cut through that Angus Taylor seems to lack?
2: Well, look, yeah, I mean, Andrew will have the potential to lead the party, no doubt, in the future, depending on the success of Angus. He'd be touted as one of the future leaders, along with Jacinta Price. He will have more cut through than Angus. At the moment, I know a lot of the voter base are annoyed with him for backflipping on the hate speech laws earlier this year. He originally said he wasn't going to vote for them and then backflipped and said that he did and did vote for them. To be fair to Andrew, a lot of the issues in the bill that was of concern was taken out of the bill. But this is the problem with saying one thing and doing another. It's like a lot of people aren't going to accept that.
3: Labor has significantly expanded federal expenditure since returning to government. In your assessment, is that spending contributing to persistent inflationary pressure? And which areas of the budget do you consider to be the least justified?
2: Yeah, great question. Absolutely. Look, but the Labor Party has blown spending out. Obviously, we need to rein in the amount of money paid to bureaucrats. We need to rein in the amount of subsidies paid to renewables. We obviously need to reform and make the NDIS more efficient. We don't necessarily want to cut programs, but what we do want to do is cut the margins and the rorting that is going

0: within NDIS, so we can save money there as well. And the other thing we want to do is have a federation convention that looks at bringing together the state and federal governments with a view to streamlining the duplications of roles and responsibilities between state and federal governments.
1: That was former LNP Senator Gerard Rennick speaking to The Wire's Patrick Dunstan. As the federal budget approaches, anti-poverty advocates and policy experts are urging the government to ditch tax discounts, saying they drive housing inequality by disproportionately benefiting Australia's wealthiest demographics. The Wire's Sam Giorgio spoke with James Hull, Senior Advisor at Australian Council of Social Services, and Matt Grudnoff, Senior Economist at the Australian Institute for More.
2: The capital gains tax discount in combination with negative gearing have really supercharged inequality and driven up home prices, all at significant cost to the budget and the community.
3: That's Matt Grudnoff, Senior Economist at the Australian Institute. He says the current capital gain tax discount means you only pay tax on half of the profit.
4: The capital gains tax discount means that you pay less tax if you earn income from capital gains. In this particular case, it's a 50% discount, so you only pay tax on half of your capital gain. So if you earn $100,000 from wages, you'll pay tax on all of the $100,000. If you earn $100,000 from a capital gain, you'll only pay tax on $50,000.
3: Mr. Grudnoff says the capital gains tax is a significant factor driving housing inequality.
4: It's probably the main cause of the massive increase we've seen in house prices. What it has done is it has made investing in housing so much more lucrative, because if you earn income as a capital gain, you pay a lot less tax. So what's happened is investors have rushed into the market, they've bid up the price, outbidding first home buyers and locking people out of the housing market.
3: James Hall, Senior Advisor from ACOS, says the capital gains tax discount is set up to benefit the wealthiest Australians and those on higher incomes.
2: So the wealthiest 10% of households, they now own 2/3 of the value of investment properties and of shares, and 83% of the benefit of the CGT discount goes to the highest 10% of income earners. And they've got an average income of over $250,000. In comparison, you know, younger people are getting locked out of home ownership, and we've seen home ownership rates decline, partly because of the increase in home prices as a result of the combined impact of these tax breaks.
3: Mr. Hall points to ACOS policy reform and says lowering the capital gains tax discount is necessary to improve outcomes for first home buyers.
2: We think that the curbing of the CGT discount, as well as reining in negative gearing, they're important for addressing housing affordability as well as raising revenue for the essential supports and services we need. We think the reform proposals we're pushing could boost home ownership by up to 5%, and that's really significant in the context of ownership rates falling by 3 to 4% over the past two decades and higher for people under 40. So we'd see a shift in the proportion of occupiers who are investors, so that share decreasing, and an increase in the share of owners who are occupiers. It's a similar impact to the government meeting its commitment to build 1.2 million homes. So yeah, reduced investors and increased occupiers. And that's because investors would have less incentive to speculate on housing where there's no sort of concessionally tax gain at the end, and the ability to deduct losses from their unrelated wage income throughout the time that they own the asset.
3: Mr. Grudnoff is calling for the removal of the current capital gains tax discount and says it would shift investors out of the residential housing market.
4: What we need to do is scrap the capital gains tax discount. If we scrapped that, what would happen is investors would be less likely to want to invest in residential housing, instead go and invest in other areas. And what that would mean is less people showing up on auction day to buy the house, and first home buyers would get a leg up and be able to buy those properties. And this would effectively make housing more equally distributed across the country, but it would also mean a lot more people living in a home that they own.
1: That was The Wire's Sam Giorgio with that story. New research from Monash University is offering a roadmap to help Australians read more often by turning reading into simple everyday habits. The study with Creative Australia and Australia Reads follows a recent report which found that about 55% of readers and 50% of non-readers say they read less than they intend to. The research looks at how to close the gap between wanting to read and actually reading. I spoke with lead researcher Dr. Brianna Wright for more.
5: So there has been this decline that we're seeing in recreational reading. What our research has told us is that the reasons for that decline are varied and they change depending on the type of reader as well. Some of the common reasons are related to competing priorities during people's leisure time, not being able to necessarily find books that match people's reading interests, and also people have a reasonable amount of leisure time, but at the moment it can be quite fragmented depending on their lifestyle, so they might not feel like they have a lot of leisure time, even though they do.
6: The research focuses on simple actions. What's one easy change people could make to read more?
5: I'm going to break this down into two kind of areas. The first is easy things that people can do to find books that they want to read. And that's because you can't read a book that you haven't found yet. So if you're struggling to find books that you want to read, using really simple tools like library apps and curated recommendation lists are really great ways to find books that might interest you. If you have no problem finding books and it's just making time to read, there's something called setting intentions that is a really powerful tool. And this is looking at your calendar and figuring out when you enjoy reading and trying to carve out time to just start getting that behaviour incorporated into your life.
6: For me, I struggle with consistency. So I've joined a couple of book clubs that's helped me keep that momentum going throughout the year of reading. What would you recommend for someone that struggles with that consistency?
5: So consistency can be hard because like there are a lot of unexpected events that pop up. Finding like a regular time that works for you when you're less likely to be interrupted. For a lot of people, that's bedtime, but there are lots of people that don't like reading at bedtime because they're too tired or they start to kind of zone out a little bit. So for some people, it might be on a weekend morning or it might be on their commute. A really resonant kind of strategy was actually people starting to listen to audiobooks while they're commuting to work. So they can be really easy ways just to get more consistency in people's lives. But also, as you mentioned, things like book clubs are fantastic because they add a bit of social pressure. You know you've got to read the book before you meet everybody. And so it's a bit of a social commitment. So that's actually a fantastic way if you enjoy.
6: I mean, we talked about how to read more consistently, but why is it important to read?
5: So there are lots of benefits that come from reading, but I also want to say, like, it's okay not to read. Not everybody enjoys reading, and it's certainly not going to be something that every single person wants to do, and that's completely fine. But we know that it helps relieve stress. It can increase empathy. There are studies that show that it helps us sleep better. It can increase how we can relate to people. And also people just tend to really enjoy reading. They find it a really enjoyable leisure activity. And in some of our research, we've found that it brings people a lot of comfort. The main emotion that people associated with reading for leisure was comfort. And that is a stark contrast to quite a lot of other leisure activities, especially like things like social media.
6: Is there a way we can shift, I guess, our brains to think of reading as something more enjoyable instead of something we need to do?
5: Yes. So our research really clearly told us actually that thinking about reading not in like a pressured way as something that we have to do, and especially that there's not certain books that we should be reading, you know, that some books are better than others. Reading books that you want to read is the most important thing in this space. So not feeling like, you know, you've got to read those long classics because you just got to know what they're about. Reading what you want, whether that's a graphic novel, whether that's an adventure, crime, romance, like all of these are fantastic categories.
6: And what role do libraries have in making, I guess, reading more accessible?
5: So libraries are a fantastic resource for many reasons, but particularly because we can borrow books there for free. So they make it really accessible. And also librarians and people that work at libraries are wonderful fountains of information about what books are out there, what people like you might be reading. I just saw somebody suggest that having a recently returned trolley at their library was really helpful because they could see things that people had just been borrowing and reading. So libraries are just this wonderful centre of free, accessible books.
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7: 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The Wire Weekly acknowledges the traditional custodians of the Wurundjeri people of the Kulin Nations, where the program has been produced. And we pay our respects to Aboriginal elders past, present and emerging. Today, The Wire Weekly is brought to you by SIN in Melbourne, Victoria. I'm Amina Shakur. Thanks so much for your company and we'll see you next time with many more stories on The Wire Weekly.
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9: Namani, nyanyari winda kudnoiche, nyai gana yarubina miyana. 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This place is the land of my ancestors. It is the territory of the Kaurna Nation. We welcome you to our country. 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
2: Wait. 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
1: 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What's wrong with it?
2: 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Try something different.
1: 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Like what?
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1: 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How's that going to work? It's breakfast radio.
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1: 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Just imagine me trying to be sexy, okay? Imagine that.
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1: 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How's that making you feel?
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1: 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Should we just stick with my idea? 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